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Can I say one more line one more time? Okay, here we go. Pressure gets hot, and with heat come mirages. 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

0: From 1998 till today, we've been telling y'all something about that name. 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You're standing on business. Let's go.
1: Yeah. 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
0: Yes, sir.
1: I just said his name one time.
0: You gotta

Has it ever known? Holy Spirit, fill this room. Tonight, we're standing in the overflow of prayers prayed and answered. And you hold the final say in your hands. And as you're breathing life into us, you're resurrecting us out of insecurity, out of fear, out of procrastination, into a right now position of belief. Your word stands undefeated.

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1: This is for everybody who's

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One more time.

over here. 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Say, you say, poet.

0: 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We are a people who live in love, operate in integrity, walk by faith, and are empowered by God. Just ahead is a life-changing, mind-shifting word from our Sunday morning services, Wednesday night Bible study, and Into the Deep prayer calls from our senior pastor, Bishop Denzel Roll. We now receive the word.
1: So, Abram was willing. Abraham, the book says Abraham went. So his willingness moved to obedience. And that's powerful right there. I don't spend long there because there are a lot of things that I'm willing to do that I still ain't do yet. There are a lot of things that I've promised to do that I ain't do yet. But Abram allowed his willingness to go. I am willing to finish a journal that I started before COVID. But I ain't do it yet. I still willing. I can be willing this year. No, don't say there's a lamp in an atmosphere. I ain't saying that. I willing. Supposed to be a 31-day journal. In 3-4 days, I finished 16 days. I got more than half of the days done. And then, I don't know, I must eat some cake. And that was 2019. We had the release day set for 2020, right? I think it's that. We had a release day set. We didn't have anything laid out. I didn't do the full introduction cover and everything like that. It's a nice journal. It got an opening. It got daily declarations. Remember we was doing the daily declarations every day? I took those. I just randomly, I just grabbed one and I just wrote whatever the Lord said to me. I have a collection of about 300 or so declarations from that season. So I was just grabbing declarations and just writing stuff, giving a little anecdote with it and giving a little scripture with it and then putting a prayer afterward. And it was, I did 16 days, knock them out. And like a lot of us, Pastor Hayes, we got busy. And I can say this, and let me talk with me. Who know how much of Robin money stayed out there? Because I got busy. Who knows how many journals should have sold? Who knows if there would have been 1 million journals sold by now? Oh, that wouldn't happen. Who said so? How would we know, Denzel? Because you got willing, but you lost your obedience. You didn't finish. I wonder who I'm talking to who started all these things and didn't finish them yet. Who with me? Who being a horrible finisher? A wonderful starter, but a horrible finisher. I started a book in COVID. Wrote the first chapter in one sitting. 5,000-6,000 words. I just couldn't stop. And I was talking about the power of a snake bite. And there's a parallel between the snake that bit, this powerful book, the snake that bit Paul and the snake that showed up to Eve. That's nice. Yeah, that'd be nice if that come out in the book. Oh, Jesus. I started out in COVID. So, while we celebrate will, we got to also now move from will now to obeying. And if you ain't finished, you're disobeying. You haven't obeyed until you have obeyed. God didn't tell him start going, he tell him go. And so if you ain't reached, that means you ain't finished yet. And if you stop before you reach, that means you're disobedient. You don't get grades for starting. That's primary school. In primary school, you get grades for starting your homework. But you ain't finished, but I can give you 2 out of 4. In the real life, 0. When you don't finish stuff. In the real world, you get 0. And for you adults here, you know you don't get nothing for effort. My mother says get E for effort. And E is a fail. So we need to begin to move to the place like Abram did, that he finished. Anyway, again, I gotta finish. I'm out of time. Am I helping anybody so far? Let's look a little further with Abram, and then I can turn this corner. Abraham, So Abraham was willing. Abraham went. I get three W's, WWW. And verse 7 and 8 shows us that Abram worshipped. Abram did something that is powerful, and the Lord told me this last night in prayer. He said, Denzel, make sure I make this point. I know you're going to be rushing, like, Lord, no, it's going to be long. He says, but make this point, that Abram build an altar. When you look at verse 7 and 8, you see this, that Abram was an altar builder. And he says, son, say in this church again, you ain't say it from the Wong's Plaza, say it to these new lifers that you got to get in the habit of building altars. There are too many people in this room that are panicking whenever something happens to them, watch this, that happened before. Whenever something is coming back in your life and it's getting you this time, but you want it last time, is saying that you are not an altar builder. Altars preserve you so that when a similar issue comes up, you go back to the altar and say, hold on, if God did it before, he'll do it again. You have to remember to build an altar. I have persons, I talk to my people, my ministers, my leaders, who go through situations, and I don't know how I can get through, and God in this and that and God in that, and then they get through. I say, listen, build an altar, because I don't want to hear this dumbness for you 6 months from now when it comes back again. Does that make any sense? All right, so how does all this work? Real fast. Abram got to a place, God spoke to him, God revealed himself. He says, I'm going to build me an altar here. Why? So that when things get rough, when I come back here, I can remember that God did this right here. God manifests this right here. And I'm saying to everybody in this room, you got to get in the altar building habit. What's an altar for you today? I ain't telling you build no rock structure. It may mean just writing something down on your phone and putting it on alarm. It may mean if you is so, it may mean so something. If you take pictures, take one picture and put it on the wall. Do something to remind you that God did this. Many of us, our biggest problem is this spiritual amnesia that we have. That's our biggest problem. We forgetting you didn't been through this before. Now, I love this about Abram. Abram says, don't mix me up. I am not Jeremiah. Jeremiah was the dude that says, this I recall to my mind. Abram says, my mind too busy. I may forget to recall it to my mind. So rather than trying to recall to my mind, I can build a structure that I can see. Yeah. A lot of you trying to recall to your mind, but when you try to recall it, there's so much other stuff happening in your mind that you can't find what God did for you last time. And that's why you stay in depression. So put something physically in your way that will remind you, hold on, God brought me through this. Am I helping anybody? Amy, you got to build an altar. For these last three testimonies you didn't give, now you got to build an altar, because now, before you know it, the altar says something else. And when he say it again, then you try to go panic. Don't you dare go panic on me, because you have an altar. You can go by and say, no. I didn't walk down this road, and I know that God is a healer. He is not on trial. God ain't on trial. I ain't putting God on trial, because I tried him, and I know him. Some of you going to hear this is good preaching. I pray for you to be delivered. Because this ain't good preaching. This is instruction. I'm saying this. You please hear me. Men, women, boys, children. Please. Boys, children. Boys, girls. Build altars. Get in the habit. When something big happened for you, build an altar. With that foot miracle that God did for you, I'm Donzel. Build an altar. So if something happened 10 years from now, you go back and say, boy, I remember in 2024. I remember 2024. Don't trust, oh God, tell your neighbor, stop trusting your mind. Tell your next neighbor, stop trusting your memory. You got to stop doing that. You got to put physical things in place. Put it somewhere. I had a member back in the day in the Bronx Plaza. She had a picture frame in her house. And as things happened, she took pictures of it, this big frame, and put them there. And she had a name over it, My Altar, that was in the hallway of her house, that she had to pass every day. She took this word so seriously that she put that in her house, and she passed it. And whenever something else happened, she would add it to the frame. So you won't put the altar. Altars were never put in hiding. Others were always put out in the open to remind you of what God did for you. Abram was an altar builder. And I hope y'all are getting this, that you begin, watch this. It's a prophetic word the Lord gave. I challenge some persons as we close up this year that some altar-worthy moments are awaiting you in the second half of 2024. You are about to collide with some altar-worthy moments. So get ready now. Practice building altars. Thank you, Jesus. I almost want to go question and answer because I'll make sure you all understand this. This is a critical principle. You can be a worshiper, but if you don't build altars, your worship ain't gonna last. You will move from a worshiper to a complainer. Nkrumah, life can happen because as you are moving in total healing, total victory, life happens, and 4 years from now, when financial challenge come, and then you call me on the phone crying, and Shonda crying, because things going so rough financially, and Pastor, we don't know what we can do, I need you to get the intercessors to pray, and I can be like, Nkrumah, you ain't built no altar. Because if you had built an altar, you'd have been calling me with agreement, not with panic. Pastor, I need you to agree with me, because I believe in God now, we got a money challenge, but you know what God did for my body. So if God isn't my body, I know you can do it with my money. See, that's what altars do for you. Altars keep you from tripping. Is this making sense? So I want you to determine today, from this day on, I'm going to build me altars. Anytime I get a victory, any victory in my life, I'm going to build me an altar. I'm going to establish something that I can see. Glory to God. Eventually, I was watching them. One of my faith preachers, I love these guys. A lot of people don't like them. I love them. He was saying, whenever God did something major, he would buy a new motorbike. I said, but your altars are very expensive. Hey, when God did something new for him, I was watching Kenny Copeland last night. He said, man, Lord, Kenny Copeland is almost 90. People like talking about Kenny Copeland. He almost 90, still walking up and down preaching. Jumping and moving around. I said, y'all keep on talking about that man doing something that we ain't doing. He talked about how he bought 35,000, he got 3,500 acres that he got for almost nothing. And then on the 3,500 acres, oil springs. He bought it for the ministry, for the sake of doing ministry, as he bought it for. And the person gave him favor and let him have it. And then they found oil in it, and we mad because he rich. He bought it by faith, God then faith, and did tell the man, I have no money, but I don't want a loan. Because God told me, no loan for me. So I need favor. Man called him back, who's 87 years old, and gave him, tell him, okay, tell you what, rent the property. There are some minerals on the property. I can give you the mineral rights. So whatever minerals there, you could have them. They thought it was only gravel and rock on the property. Didn't realize on the property was oil. Natural oil. And the wells are still gushing now. That was back 50 years ago. The wells are now still gushing, and they talking about Kenneth Copeland. Preach, Kenneth. Preach, son. Preach. Preach. He was saying his wife's birthday, he wanted to do something special for his wife's birthday. So he wanted to buy her a new plane. I was like, Kenneth, I want to say that again. His altars is now, you know, my altars now is like little paper jet. I have a paper jet, I do things for my altars. This brother altar is a whole plane. I ain't knocking it. Y'all who are knocking, those of you, what you don't honor, you repel. Yes. So I honor these gifts who God doing great things for, because I want to attract that in my life. Anyway, close bracket. So get in the habit of building altars. I think I can stop here. Because here's where I turn the corner. So all these things Abram had, and I'm stopping, Alan. All these things Abram had going for him. Don't miss this. All these things Abram had going for him. Yet still in the same chapter, Abraham puts his wife to be sexually abused by a pagan king. In the same chapter. How does this make sense? I just showed you the brother was willing. The brother went and followed God. The brother was building altars and a worshiper. And still made this ridiculous mistake. still had this kind of bad mind that, could you imagine? A husband and a wife together. People outside saying, if you don't do this, I can kill you. If you don't give me your wife. And a husband, says, girl, you better go there and save my life. That's against the principle of husband and wife. Because the whole idea of husband and wife is that we are protectors. We give our life. That's what Christ did, because Christ gave his life for the church. Remember that? Husbands, love your wife even as Christ loved the church, and he gave himself for it. That's the principle of marriage, that we give ourselves for our wives. And now here is Abram doing the reverse, giving his wife for himself. Defying the principle of husband and wife. How do you make this make sense? How could someone that is so spiritual do something that is so heinous? And I'm thinking about this rose and saying, this don't make no sense. How does this make sense? And God says, because, well, hold on. I said, you know what? It's because he had no faith in God. He didn't know his God. Because if he didn't know God, he'd never do this. Man, can I get 5 more minutes? Just to close this off. If he didn't know God, he would never do this. And this happens in Genesis chapter what? Say it loud. Which chapter is this? 12. Genesis chapter 12. He didn't know God. No problem. He just left his land, Shagara. He didn't know God. Genesis 20. Genesis 20. Because, you know, he didn't know God in Genesis 12. Genesis 20. Now, Abram journeyed from there toward the south country, the Negev, and dwelt between Kadesh and Shur. And he lived temporarily in Gerar. And Abram said of Sarah, his wife, she is my sister. And Abimelech, king of Gerar, sent and took Sarah into his harem. This is now, okay, all right. He didn't know God. In 12, he just getting to know who God was. By chapter 20, by this time, this is now 25 years later. He done defeated, the girl still look good, that's very powerful. Now that's very powerful. That Sarah still look good. That's a beast right there. The child, 89. And the king said, gotta have her. Boy, God is beautified and meek. Anyway, so, no, you know what I mean, Mother Lillian? I mean, still causing eyes to turn and you know, and but Lillian said, talk to me. I deal with that every day. So, this is, he's defeating armies for God. Having full conversations and negotiations with angels on God's behalf. Jesus. Don't forget now, him and the angel had big negotiation. He has already seen God turn his cousin's wife to salt. For looking at Sodom and Gomorrah. Hold on, I bet you all never see this. Lot's wife turned to salt for looking at Sodom and Gomorrah. Abraham, the Bible says, got up and looked at Sodom and Gomorrah, and he didn't turn to salt. Read your Bible, it's a good book. So she turned to salt, but Abraham, look. Ain't nothing happened to him. So watch this. He didn't already mess up with Hagar by chapter 20. And God reconfirmed the promise. He has already gotten circumcised. Well, really, he circumcised himself at age 99. That ain't knowing God. God says, circumcise yourself and you're 99. And you do it. But you got to know God. I don't know God that well. I don't know him. And guess what? It's okay. I don't want to know God like that. I please staff it with the level of relationship me and God have. We doing well. I am not jealous of Abraham that God can tell me, circumcise myself. He talabahai. Itabaha. So at 99, he gets an affidavit, David, from heaven, signed by a notary public in heaven, saying, change your name. He done gone through all of this. I finish, y'all. He done gone through all of this and do the same thing. What do you call somebody who ain't changed in 25 years? But I began by telling you that he was willing, he was obedient, and he was a worshiper. Pastor, why are you going through all this? To show you, you could be dead spiritual and still be dead dumb. You could be living for God and go to heaven when you die, but forfeit privileges on earth because you don't know who you are. The problem with Abram was through all of this, he did not know who he was. And this is the way the Lord gave it to me. Start playing soft, Alan. Start getting ready to start playing soft. Here's what it says. I can read this from my notes, and then Alan can start playing. The problem for Abraham was that he didn't know who he was in relation to God. And here is what I believe God is calling us to. He is calling us to a place where we know who we are in relation to God. It is not enough to know God. You must know you from God's perspective. Say it again, Denzel. It is not enough to know God. You got to know you from God's perspective. Abraham knew God, but he had not yet known Abraham from God's vantage point. When you know you as God knows you, then you start seeing you differently. See, God Almighty, God is calling us in this church to change our perspective of viewing us. Play, Alan. That we got to view ourselves the way God views us, because Jesus says, when you pray, say, Our Father. Know that you are a son of God, and you could never say something dumb like, I can give my wife life so that my life could be saved. How can my life be lost when I'm a son? He didn't know who he was. And what's the point, Sister Marsha? So glad to see you, you and Brother Stubbs. So glad to see you all the way from Freeport being with us this morning. What's the point? The point is this. Living for God, working for God, doing for God, don't mean that you know who you are. You could be tied up in church, busy, doing all kinds of stuff, and doing it right, but still living short of where you could be. So as wealthy, as great as Abraham was, imagine where you would have been if he knew who he was. Beloved, I don't want to leave nothing on the table. In this church, we can live okay and live good lives, but I believe God has more for us. And your more is hinged to you knowing you from God's vantage point. You got to know you like God knows you. You got to see. Am I making this clear? I'm trying hard to make sure I'm articulating this properly. But the child, you got to start seeing you not the way your wife sees you, not the way you see you, but you got to see you the way God sees you. When you see how great God sees you as, you don't talk crazy no more. And I went through this long layout of Abram to do a contrast to see how possible it is for you to think you straightened this church because you was prophesied, because you got a strong prayer life, because you was worship hard, and you believe, I know who I am. That don't mean nothing. You could do all the church stuff, all the spiritual stuff, and just like Abram, falling into dumbness because you still don't know who you are. Father, I pray that a new sense of identity hits this room today. I pray that layers are falling off. Blockages on our eyes are coming down. That we get to really know ourselves the way you know us, the way you want us to be. I pray for blindness to be removed in Jesus' name. Every hindrance to us becoming exactly who you've called us to be. Let it be erased right now. Father told me this, and I'm going to do this quickly because it's so late. And I'm done right now. We're getting ready to go. We're getting ready to close. But with every head bowed, every eyes closed, Father told me that there's someone here this morning that needed to give their life to the Lord. And so I don't want to close this morning without reaching out to that person. He told me that you would be here. I heard that in prayer last night. That there would be somebody here that wanted to give their life to the Lord, rededicate their life to the Lord, start a new life with God today. My hand is on fire. I know God is confirming this. If you are here, real quickly, all I want you to do, you want to make this the first day of the rest of your life. You want to build an altar today. If that's you, lift your hand up high. I want to see you. I see that hand. Glory to God. I see that hand. Wow. Wow. Thank you, Father. Believers, start clapping in the room. Start clapping. Start clapping. Start clapping. Is there another person? Is there another person? I saw two hands. Is there another person? Say, you know what? I want to start over today. I want to give my life to the Lord today. I want to start afresh today. I want to get to know me the way this man talked about today. I want to get to know me through God's eyes. Is there one more person? Please don't miss this moment. Don't miss this moment. You didn't been here long. You might as well go ahead and seal the deal. And finish this. If you were here and you did not raise your hand yet, and you say, you know what, I want to change my life. I want to live for God and do for God and be for God and do God the way God wants me to do it. Lift your hand if that's you. Thank you, Father. Now listen. I'm going to do one thing. I'm going to ask you to do one thing. You raise your hand. I just want to say one thing to you. The fact that you raise your hand, you just won your victory. Raising your hand, broke the hold of the enemy on your life. And this sounds crazy. The act of raising your hand in this church already shifted your lane. That you have already begun that process. Now, I want to say this to you so you can hear me. I know I just cut myself off. I do it all the time. That people say, I'm trying to be safe. You don't try to be safe. It's a state of being. It's not a doing. When you give your life to Christ, as you just did in raising your hand, you got to know this and say this. I am saved. With the mouth, we got to say this. You got to know that you're saved. You ain't trying to be saved. Yes, there are people all around this room that's still making mistakes. But that has nothing to do with the fact that you're saved. You're a child of God. So as you sit in your seat, know that you just won your first victory over the enemy. And I believe from this time now, you're about to move into a season of victory after victory. There's going to be challenges. There are going to be some ups and some downs. And that's what this church is for. And if you have another church that you go to, that's what that church is for. To help you to walk through this life. To make this thing, make this journey step by step. The prayer that you pray, that you learned when you were in primary school, says, give us this day. Not give us this life. Give us this day our daily bread. We don't get lifetime bread. We get daily bread. Father, I pray for them right now that as they're about to stand, I thank you, God, that your Holy Spirit is about to move into their life and to fill them. Let them feel a presence. Both of you persons that identified yourself just now, I want you to hold out your hand like you're about to receive something. Heavenly Father, release your power. Release your presence, God, that in this moment, by the Spirit of God, that they become born again. Holy Spirit, you are welcome. Fill their lives. Fill their hearts. Overwhelm them now with your love. That from this day they will never again be the same. Now, for 30 seconds, all of us are going to pray. And this time I'm doing it differently. I'm not going to tell you what to say. But you two persons, here's what I want you to do. This is going to be crazy. I want y'all to stand to your feet. Two persons that stood, and there's more than two persons, I want you to stand. That said, I want to be saved. I want you to stand to your feet. I want you to stand to your feet. You raise your hand just now. This is going to be big. I want you to stand to your feet. We're going to be seated, and you're going to be standing. Glory to God. I see the one standing. The next person didn't stand. I'm believing that there's something happening in your life. There's no embarrassment here. As you stand, you're going to pray where you are, and we're going to pray for you all together. You're going to pray and surrender your life to Jesus. You're not going to repeat after me. You're going to pray and talk to God for yourself. And as you do that for 30 seconds, we're going to pray in this room with you, because we are excited, and we want to let you know we're cheering you on. We're backing you. We're with you. Right now, everybody, 30 seconds, you're praying for those two persons. Right now, pray right now. Go ahead, everybody. Let me hear the sound of prayer. Let them hear the sound of prayer. Y'all pray too, as y'all standing up there. Hallelujah. Hallelujah. Hallelujah, hallelujah. Thank you, Father. Thank you, Father. Thank you, Father. Thank you, God. Hallelujah. Oh, bless your name. Oh, bless your name. Bless your name, God. Release your power. Release your presence upon them now. This is a moment where their lives are being baptized, that they are being changed into a new life. Baptized into Jesus' name, into Jesus' nature, into the essence of who Jesus is. Glory to God. Now life clap for these two persons with excitement, with exuberance, with... Come on now, open your mouth with that clap and give God praise. I want some lifers to go to them now and embrace them and welcome them. Come on, get that brother in the back there. Get the sister over here. Come on, go to them and just welcome them to the family of God. Come on, some brothers, move to that brother in the back there and just welcome to the family of God. Glory to God.
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1: 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Oh, Lord, life's been hard. 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See a new man when I look in my face. 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If he don't like

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was sitting in the kitchen and I was like, Lord, what am I gonna do? I have all of these responsibilities, all of this going on, and it seems like I'm doing everything I can for you and everything is just going opposite. Anybody ever been there where it seems like you were doing all you knew to do and still you took two steps forward and you took five steps back and you're saying, God, what in the world is going on? And I was sitting in my kitchen and I didn't understand it. And then these words came. I said, Lord, you are good.

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0: Lord, let your will be done on earth as it is in heaven. Help us to love and see each other the way you love and see us. Come on.
1: My heart is always longed for something more. I search the stars to knock on heaven's door. 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

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Listen, don't you know that really you're too big for this planet? 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
2: Hey.
1: Yeah.
2: He restores.
1: Yeah.
2: He gives life.
1: Yeah.
2: He's coming back.
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3 minutes gone by the 7 o'clock hour on this beautiful day. It's the 31st day of August, y'all. It's Morning Glory. 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It's your girl, Alicia, here in your company. I cannot believe it, y'all. I cannot believe that I am up and I am awake. And y'all are hearing my voice on the radio on a Monday morning. My goodness, my gracious. But listen, aren't you excited to be alive? Aren't you excited that everything is well with you? Your limbs are moving. If you're in your cars, listen, your car is driving today. Your car is moving. We have so much to be grateful for. Isaiah 60 verses 1 and 2 says, "Arise, shine, for your light has come, and the glory of the Lord has risen upon you. For behold, darkness shall cover the earth, and thick darkness the peoples. But the Lord will arise upon you, and his glory will be seen upon you." It's a beautiful day to be in the land of the living, to know that we are still here today because God is still working his purposes out in and through our lives. There is something that God wants to do in the earth through us today. Something that he desires to birth in the earth through us today. So I encourage you today to have a conversation with God today, to have an encounter with him today. Before you get your day started, I want to encourage you today to seek the Lord while he may be found. Oh man, and as we prepare for our kids to go back to school today, we are going to take a break from our regularly scheduled programming this morning. And we're going to have a time of prayer specifically covering our children as they go back into the classrooms today. So listen, continue to drive with extreme caution and care. We say it all the time, drive to arrive alive. The life that you save may just be your very own. We've got more great gospel music coming your way, so you definitely don't want to touch that dial. You definitely want to keep it locked in to Glory 93.9.

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That was Todd Delaney with Revelation. 16 minutes gone by the 7 o'clock hour. Sounds in the background of Elevation Worship with Graves. 16 minutes.

listening to Glory 93.9 FM. 21 minutes gone by the 7 o'clock hour. It's your girl Marisha here in your company here on this beautiful Monday morning. It is the 31st day of August in the year of our Lord, 2026. And we're going to take a moment right here just before we dive into a rebroadcast of the Life Experience with Bishop Denzel. We're going to take a moment right here to cover our children in prayer before they go into the classrooms today. So I want you to be intentional with this moment to ensure that we quiet the children in the car as we begin to pray. We want to turn our focus and our attention on God in this moment. Let us pray. Father, we bless you. Father, we give you praise. Father, we thank you for this new day that you've given us. Thank you, God, for the new mercies that you've extended to us in this day. Great indeed is your faithfulness, God. Thank you for how you preserved our lives, God, over the weekend, God, how you brought us into a new week, how you are preparing to catapult us into a new month. For that, God, we bless you and we give you praise and we thank you. We recognize, God, that it's because of your keeping and sustaining power that we are alive and well today, God, that it is in you that we live, move, and have our being. Outside of you, God, we can do nothing. We lift up our children to you today, God. We cover their minds. We thank you, God, that this mind would be in them, which was also in Christ Jesus. Father, we cover their friendships today, God. Thank you that they will have divine connections, the right kind of friendships, Father. We give you praise and glory for their teachers today. Thank you, God, that their teachers are able to release the stress of their lives and to walk into classrooms today with fresh minds, with minds that are prepared, God, to serve our children, Father, with grace and with excellence. Father, we pray for administrative staff to give them the wisdom that's necessary, Father, to ensure that our children have everything that they need on campuses today. Help them to administrate with excellence and to be led by your Spirit. We pray for our children's sexuality today, Father. We declare that they will not be raped, they will not be molested, they will not be robbed, Father, they will not be accosted, they will not be assaulted in any way, shape, or form today, God. We thank you that their bodies, their physical bodies, are covered in the blood of Jesus. We pray for their identity. We thank you that our children will identify as male and female. He created them, that they will not be confused about their gender. They will not be confused about who it is that you've called them to be and what it is that you've called them to do. Thank you, Father, that they will make good decisions today, Father. Thank you that they will choose to do the right thing, Father. Thank you that they will stand for righteousness, God. Thank you, God, that the words that come out of our children's mouths today, God, are bridled, Father. We thank you, God, that truth and goodness and good things and lovely things will proceed from the mouths of our children today. We cover everything that their eyes will behold today, Father, and we declare that if it's not good, it will not remain. And we cover, Father, everything that they will hear today. We plead the blood of Jesus over their ears. We declare that what is heard today that is necessary for their forward movement, their education, and maturity will be taken in, and anything else that they hear that is not good for them will be released. We thank you, Father, that whatever it is that they entertain today, God, that it will be pleasing to you, Father. And if by chance our children are exposed to anything today that is not of you, we curse and cancel it in the name of Jesus. We declare that it will not have staying power over their lives. We cover every one of their footsteps today, Father. They will not dash their foot against a stone today. We plead the blood of Jesus. No broken limbs, no strained or sprained muscles. Thank you, God, that there will be no cuts and bruises today, Father. Thank you that our children will have food to eat. We bless you and we give you praise now that your angels are being dispatched to school campuses now, Father. We plead the blood of Jesus over every school campus today, God. We declare that there will be no fights today, God. There will be no disagreements among students or staff, or even in between students and staff. Father, we declare your peace. Angels of peace being released now to every school campus, we declare. In the mighty name of Jesus, we thank you now, Father, that you always, yes, God, you always hear us when we pray.
We give you praise and glory, Father, that you hear us, that we know that we have the petition that we have placed before you. So we seal our children in the blood of Jesus today. We thank you, God. We thank you, God, for your hand of protection upon them. We thank you for the success and the greatness and the glory that is in this new school year. We thank you, Father, for always, always supplying every one of their needs according to your riches and glory. And we bless you. With thanksgiving, we give you praise. In Jesus' name, we pray. Amen and amen. Sounds in the background of Jonathan McReynolds. 26 minutes gone by the 7 o'clock hour. Keep it locked into Glory 93.

0: 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We are a people who live in love, operate in integrity, walk by faith, and are empowered by God. Just ahead is a life-changing, mind-shifting word from our Sunday morning services, Wednesday night Bible study, and Into the Deep prayer calls from our senior pastor, Bishop Denzel Roll. We now receive the word.
1: So, Abram was willing. Abraham, the book says Abraham went. So his willingness moved to obedience. And that's powerful right there. I don't spend long there because there are a lot of things that I'm willing to do that I still ain't do yet. There are a lot of things that I've promised to do that I ain't do yet. But Abram allowed his willingness to go. I am willing to finish a journal that I started before COVID. But I ain't do it yet. I still willing. I can be willing this year. No, don't say there's a line, put in an atmosphere. I ain't saying nothing else. I willing. Supposed to be a 31-day journal. In 3-4 days, I finished 16 days. I got more than half of the days done. And then, I don't know, I must eat some cake. And that was 2019. We had the release day set for 2020, right? I think it's that. We had a release day set. We didn't have everything laid out. I didn't do the full introduction cover and everything like that. It's a nice journal. It got an opening. It got daily declarations. Remember he's doing the daily declarations every day? I took those. I just randomly, I just grabbed one and I just wrote whatever the Lord said to me. So I have a collection of about 300 or so declarations from that season. So I was just grabbing declarations and just writing stuff, giving a little anecdote with it and giving a little scripture with it and then putting a prayer afterward. And it was, I did 16 days, knock them out. And like a lot of us, Pastor Hayes, we got busy. And I can say this, and let me talk with me. Who know how much of Robin money stayed out there? Because I got busy. Who knows how many journals should have sold? Who knows if there would have been 1 million journals sold by now? Oh, that wouldn't happen. Who says so? How would we know, Denzel? Because you got willing, but you lost your obedience. You didn't finish. I wonder who I talking to who start all these things and didn't finish them yet. Who with me? Who being a horrible finisher? A wonderful starter, but a horrible finisher. I started a book in COVID. Wrote the first chapter in one sitting. 5,000-6,000 words. I just couldn't stop. And I was talking about the power of a snake bite. And there's a parallel between the snake that bit, this powerful book, the snake that bit Paul and the snake that showed up to Eve. That's nice, eh? Yeah, that'd be nicer that come out in the book. Oh, Jesus. It started in COVID. So, while we celebrate will, we got to also now move from will now to obeying. Yes, sir. And if you ain't finished, you disobeying. You haven't obeyed until you have obeyed. God didn't tell him start going, he tell him go. And so if you ain't reached, that means you ain't finished yet. And if you stop before you reach, that means you're disobedient. You don't get grades for starting. That's primary school. In primary school, you get grades for starting your homework. But you ain't finished, but I can give you 2 out of 4. In the real life, 0. When you don't finish stuff. In the real world, you get 0. And for you adults here, you know you don't get nothing for effort. My mother says get E for effort. And E is a fail. So we need to begin to move to the place like Abram did, that he finished. Anyway, again, I got to finish. I'm out of time. Am I helping anybody so far? Yes. Let's look a little further with Abram, and then I can turn this corner. So Abraham was willing. Abraham went. I got three W's, WWW. And verse 7 and 8 shows us that Abram worshipped. Abram did something that is powerful, and the Lord told me this last night in prayer. He said, Denzel, make sure I make this point. I know you're going to be rushing, like, Lord, no, it's going to be long. He says, but make this point that Abram build an altar. When you look at verse 7 and 8, you see this, that Abram was an altar builder. And he says, son, say in this church again, you ain't say it from the Wong's Plaza, say it to these new lifers that you got to get in the habit of building altars. There are too many people in this room that are panicking whenever something happens to them. Watch this, that happened before. Whenever something is coming back in your life and it's getting you this time, but you want it last time, is saying that you are not an altar builder. Altars preserve you so that when a similar issue comes up, you go back to the altar and say, hold on, if God did it before, he'll do it again. You have to remember to build an altar. I have persons, I talk to my people, my ministers, my leaders, who go through situations, and I don't know how I can get through, and God in this and that and God in that, and then they get through. I say, listen, build an altar, because I don't want to hear this dumbness for you 6 months from now when it comes back again. Does that make sense? All right, so how does all this work? Real fast. Abram got to a place, God spoke to him, God revealed himself. He says, I'm going to build me an altar here. Why? So that when things get rough, when I come back here, I can remember that God did this right here. God manifests this right here. And I'm saying to everybody in this room, you got to get in the altar building habit. What's an altar for you today? I ain't telling you build no rock structure. It may mean just writing something down on your phone and putting it on alarm. It may mean if you is so, it may mean so something. If you take pictures, take one picture and put it on the wall. Do something to remind you that God did this. Many of us, our biggest problem is this spiritual amnesia that we have. That's our biggest problem. We forgetting you didn't been through this before. Now, I love this about Abram. Abram says, don't mix me up. I am not Jeremiah. Jeremiah was the dude that says, this I recall to my mind. Abram says, my mind too busy. I may forget to recall it to my mind. So rather than trying to recall to my mind, I can build a structure that I can see. Yeah. A lot of you trying to recall to your mind, but when you try to recall it, there's so much other stuff happening in your mind that you can't find what God did for you last time. And that's why you're staying in depression. So put something physically in your way that will remind you, hold on, God brought me through this. Yes, sir. Am I helping anybody? Amy, you got to build an altar. For these last three testimonies you didn't give, now you got to build an altar, because now, before you know it, the altar says something else. And when he said it again, then you try to go panic. Don't you dare go panic on me, because you have an altar. You can go by to say, no. I didn't walk down this road, and I know that God is a healer. He is not on trial. God ain't on trial. I ain't putting God on trial, because I tried him, and I know him. Some of you gonna hear this is good preaching. I pray for you to be delivered, because this ain't good preaching. This is instruction. I'm saying this, you please hear me, men, women, boys, children. Please, boys, children, boys, girls, build altars. Get in the habit. When something big happened for you, build an altar. With that foot miracle that God did for you, I'm Donzel. Build an altar. So if something happened 10 years from now, you go back and say, boy, I remember in 2024. I remember 2024. Don't trust. Oh, God. Tell your neighbor, stop trusting your mind. Tell your next neighbor, stop trusting your memory. You got to stop doing that. You got to put physical things in place. Put it and put it somewhere. I had a member back in the day in the Bronx Plaza. She had a picture frame in her house. And as things happened, she took pictures of it, this big frame, and put them there. And she had a name over it, My Altar, that was in the hallway of her house, that she had to pass every day. She took this word so seriously that she put that in her house, and she passed it. And whenever something else happened, she would add it to the frame. So you won't put the altar. Altars were never put in hiding. Others were always put out in the open to remind you of what God did for you. Abram was an altar builder. And I hope y'all are getting this, that you begin, watch this. It's a prophetic word the Lord gave. I challenge some persons as we close out this year that some altar worthy moments are awaiting you in the second half of 2024. You are about to collide with some altar worthy moments. So get ready now, practice building altars. I always want to go question and answer because I'll make sure you all understand this. This is a critical principle. You can be a worshiper, but if you don't build altars, your worship ain't gonna last. You will move from a worshiper to a complainer. Nkrumah, life can happen because as you are moving in total healing, total victory, life happens, and 4 years from now, when financial challenge come, and then you call me on the phone crying, and Shonda crying, because things going so rough financially, and Pastor, we don't know what we can do, I need you to get the intercessors to pray, and I'd be like, Nkrumah, you ain't built no altar. Because if you had built an altar, you'd have been calling me with agreement, not with panic. Pastor, I need you to agree with me, because I believe in God now, we got a money challenge, but you know what God did for my body. So if God isn't my body, I know you can do it with my money. See, that's what altars do for you. Altars keep you from tripping. Is this making sense? So I want you to determine today, from this day on, I'm going to build me altars. Anytime I get a victory, any victory in my life, I'm going to build me an altar. I'm going to establish something that I can see. Glory to God. Eventually, I was watching them. One of my faith preachers, I love these guys. A lot of people don't like them. I love them. He was saying, whenever God did something major, he would buy a new motorbike. I said, but your altars are very expensive. But when God did something new for him, I was watching Kenneth Copeland last night. He said, man, Lord, was Kenneth Copeland is almost 90. People like to talk about Kenneth Copeland. He almost 90, still walking up and down preaching. Jumping and moving around. I said, y'all keep on talking about that man doing something that we ain't doing. He talked about how he bought 35,000, he got 3,500 acres that he got for almost nothing. And then on the 3,500 acres, oil springs. He bought it for the ministry, for the sake of doing ministry, as he bought it for. And the person gave him favor and let him have it. And then they found oil in it, and we mad because he rich. He bought it by faith, God there in faith, and did tell the man, I have no money, but I don't want a loan because God told me no loan for me. So I need favor. Man called him back, who's 87 years old, and gave tell him, okay, tell you what, rent the property. There are some minerals on the property. I can give you the mineral rights. So whatever minerals there, you could have them. They thought it was only gravel and rock on the property. Didn't realize on the property was oil. Natural oil. And the wells are still gushing now. That was back 50 years ago. The wells are now still gushing, and they talking about Kenneth Copeland. Preach, Kenneth. Preach, son. Preach. Preach. He was saying his wife's birthday, he wanted to do something special for his wife's birthday. So he wanted to buy her a new plane. I was like, Kenneth, I want to say that again. His altars is now, you know, my altars now is like little paper jet. I have a paper jet, I do things for my altars. This brother altar is a whole plane. I ain't knocking it. Y'all who are knock, I tell, those of you, what you don't honor, you repel. Yes. So I honor these gifts who God doing great things for, because I want to track that in my life. Anyway, close bracket. So get in the habit of building altars. I think I can stop here. Because here's where I turn the corner. So all these things Abram had, and I'm stopping, Alan. All these things Abram had going for him. Don't miss this. All these things Abram had going for him. Yet still in this same chapter, Abraham puts his wife to be sexually abused by a pagan king. In the same chapter. How does this make sense? I just showed you the brother was willing. The brother went and followed God. The brother was building altars and a worshiper. And still made this ridiculous mistake. still had this kind of bad mind that, could you imagine? A husband and a wife together. People outside saying, if you don't do this, I can kill you. If you don't give me your wife. And a husband, says, girl, you better go there and save my life. That's against the principle of husband and wife. Because the whole idea of husband and wife is that we are protectors. We give our life. That's what Christ did, because Christ gave his life for the church. Remember that? Husbands, love your wife even as Christ loved the church, and he gave himself for it. That's the principle of marriage, that we give ourselves for our wives. And now here is Abram doing the reverse, giving his wife for himself. Defying the principle of husband and wife. How do you make this make sense? How could someone that is so spiritual do something that is so heinous? And I'm thinking about this, Rose, and saying, this don't make no sense. How does this make sense? And God says, because, well, hold on. I said, you know what? It's because he had no faith in God. He didn't know his God. Because if he didn't know God, he'd never do this. Man, can I get 5 more minutes? Just to close this off. If he didn't know God, he would never do this. And this happens in Genesis chapter what? Say it loud. Which chapter is this? Genesis chapter 12. He didn't know God. No problem. He just left his land, Shagara. He didn't know God. Genesis 20. Genesis 20. Because, you know, he didn't know God in Genesis 12. Genesis 20. Now, Abram journeyed from there toward the south country, the Negev, and dwelt between Kadesh and Shur. And he lived temporarily in Gerar. And Abram said of Sarah, his wife, she is my sister. And Abimelech, king of Gerar, sent and took Sarah into his harem. This is now, okay, all right. He didn't know God. In 12, he was getting to know who God was. By chapter 20, by this time, this is now 25 years later. He then defeated the girl. Still look good. That's very powerful. Now that's very powerful. That Sarah still look good. That's a beast right there. The child 89. And the king said, gotta have her. Boy, God is beautified and meek. Anyway, so, you know what I mean? No, you know what I mean, Mother Lillian? I mean, still causing the eyes to turn, and you know, and oh, Mother Lillian said, talk to me. I do that every day. So, this is that he's defeating armies for God, having full conversations and negotiations with angels on God's behalf.
2: Jesus!
1: Don't forget now, him and the angel had big negotiation. He has already seen God turn his cousin wife to salt for looking at Sodom and Gomorrah. Hold on, I bet y'all never see this. Lot's wife turned to salt for looking at Sodom and Gomorrah. Abraham, the Bible says, got up and looked at Sodom and Gomorrah, and he didn't turn to salt. Read your Bible, it's a good book. So she turned to salt, but Abraham, look, ain't nothing happened to him. So watch this. He didn't already mess up with Hagar by chapter 20. And God reconfirmed the promise. He has already gotten circumcised. Well, really, he circumcised himself at age 89. At 99. That ain't knowing God. God says, circumcise yourself and you're 99. And you do it. But you got to know God. I don't know God that well. I don't know him. And guess what? It's okay. I don't want to know God like that. I please staff it with the level of relationship me and God have. We're doing well. I am not jealous of Abraham that God could tell me, circumcise myself. He talabahai. Itabaha. So at 99, he gets an affidavit from heaven, signed by a notary public in heaven, saying, change your name. He didn't go through all of this. I finished, y'all. He didn't go through all of this and do the same thing. Will you call somebody who ain't changed in 25 years? But I began by telling you that he was willing, he was obedient, and he was a worshiper. Pastor, why are you going through all this? To show you, you could be dead spiritual and still be dead dumb. You could be living for God and go to heaven when you die, but forfeit privileges on earth because you don't know who you are. The problem with Abram was through all of this, he did not know who he was. And this is the way the Lord gave it to me. Start playing soft, Alan. Start getting ready to start playing soft. Here's what it says. I can read this from my notes, and then Alan can start playing. The problem for Abraham was that he didn't know who he was in relation to God. And here is what I believe God is calling us to. He is calling us to a place where we know who we are in relation to God. It is not enough to know God. You must know you from God's perspective. Say it again, Denzel. It is not enough to know God. You got to know you from God's perspective. Abraham knew God, but he had not yet known Abraham from God's vantage point. When you know you as God knows you, then you start seeing you differently. See, God Almighty. God is calling us in this church to change our perspective of viewing us. Play, Alan. That we got to view ourselves the way God views us, because Jesus says, when you pray, say, Our Father. Know that you are a son of God, and you could never say something dumb like, I can give my wife life so that my life could be saved. How can my life be lost when I'm a son? He didn't know who he was. And what's the point, Sister Marsha? So glad to see you and Brother Stubbs. So glad to see you all the way from Freeport being with us this morning. What's the point? The point is this. Living for God, working for God, doing for God, don't mean that you know who you are. You could be tied up in church, busy, doing all kinds of stuff, and doing it right, but still living short of where you could be. So as wealthy, as great as Abraham was, imagine where you would have been if he knew who he was. Beloved, I don't want to leave that on the table. In this church, we can live okay and live good lives, but I believe God has more for us. And your more is hinged to you knowing you from God's vantage point. You got to know you like God knows you. You got to see, am I making this clear? I'm trying hard to make sure I'm articulating this properly. But the child, you got to start seeing you, not the way your wife sees you, not the way you see you, but you got to see you the way God sees you. When you see how great God sees you as, you don't talk crazy no more. And I went through this long layout of Abram to do a contrast to see how possible it is for you to think you straightened the church because you prophesy, because you got a strong prayer life, because you worship hard, and you believe, I know who I am. That don't mean nothing. You could do all the church stuff, all the spiritual stuff, and just like Abram, falling into dumbness because you still don't know who you are. Father, I pray that a new sense of identity hits this room today. I pray that layers are falling off. Blockages on our eyes are coming down. That we get to really know ourselves the way you know us, the way you want us to be. I pray for blindness to be removed in Jesus' name. Every hindrance to us becoming exactly who you've called us to be. Let it be erased right now. Father told me this, and I'm going to do this quickly because it's so late. And I'm done right now. We're getting ready to go. We're getting ready to close. But with every head bowed, every eyes closed, Father told me that there's someone here this morning that needed to give their life to the Lord. And so I don't want to close this morning without reaching out to that person. He told me that you would be here. I heard that in prayer last night. That there'll be somebody here that wanted to give their life to the Lord, rededicate their life to the Lord, start a new life with God today. My hand is on fire. I know God is confirming this. If you are here, real quickly, all I want you to do, you want to make this the first day of the rest of your life. You want to build an altar today. If that's you, lift your hand up high. I want to see you. I see that hand. Glory to God. I see that hand. Wow. Wow. Thank you, Father. Believers, start clapping in the room. Start clapping. Start clapping. Start clapping. Is there another person? Is there another person? I saw two hands. Is there another person? Say, you know what? I want to start over today. I want to give my life to the Lord today. I want to start afresh today. I want to get to know me the way this man talked about today. I want to get to know me through God's eyes. Is there one more person? Please don't miss this moment. Don't miss this moment. You didn't been here long. You might as well go ahead and seal the deal and finish this. If you were here and you did not raise your hand yet, and you say, you know what, I want to change my life. I want to live for God and do for God and be for God and do God the way God wants me to do it. Lift your hand if that's you. Thank you, Father. Now listen, I'm going to do one thing. I'm going to ask you to do one thing. You raise your hand. I just want to say one thing to you. The fact that you raise your hand, you just won your victory. Raising your hand broke the hold of the enemy on your life. And this sounds crazy. The act of raising your hand in this church already shifted your lane. That you have already begun that process. Now, I want to say this to you so you can hear me. I know I just cut myself off. I do it all the time. That people say, I'm trying to be saved. You don't try to be saved. It's a state of being. It's not a doing. When you give your life to Christ as you just did and raising your hand, you got to know this and say this. I am saved. With the mouth, we got to say this. You got to know that you're saved. You ain't trying to be saved. Yes, there are people all around this room that's still making mistakes. But that has nothing to do with the fact that you're saved. You're a child of God. So as you sit in your seat, know that you just won your first victory over the enemy. And I believe from this time now, you're about to move into a season of victory after victory. There's going to be challenges. There are going to be some ups and some downs. And that's what this church is for. And if you have another church that you go to, that's what that church is for. To help you to walk through this life. To make this thing, make this journey step by step. The prayer that you pray, that you learn when you're in primary school, says, give us this day. Not give us this life. Give us this day our daily bread. We don't get lifetime bread. We get daily bread. Father, I pray for them right now that as they're about to stand, I thank you, God, that your Holy Spirit is about to move into their life and to fill them. Let them feel a presence. Both of you persons that identified yourself just now, I want you to hold out your hand like you're about to receive something. Heavenly Father, release your power. Release your presence, God, that in this moment, by the Spirit of God, that they become born again. Holy Spirit, you are welcome. Fill their lives. Fill their hearts. Overwhelm them now with your love, that from this day they will never again be the same. Now, for 30 seconds, all of us are going to pray. And this time I'm doing it differently. I'm not going to tell you what to say. But you two persons, here's what I want you to do. This is going to be crazy. I want you all to stand to your feet. The two persons that stood, and there's more than two persons, I want you to stand. That said, I want to be saved. I want you to stand to your feet. I want you to stand to your feet. You raise your hand just now. This is going to be big. I want you to stand to your feet. We're going to be seated, and you're going to be standing. Glory to God. I see the one standing. The next person didn't stand. I'm believing that there's something happening in your life. There's no embarrassment here. As you stand, you're going to pray where you are, and we're going to pray for you all together. You're going to pray and surrender your life to Jesus. You're not going to repeat after me. You're going to pray and talk to God for yourself. And as you do that for 30 seconds, we're going to pray in this room with you, because we are excited, and we want to let you know we're cheering you on. We're backing you. We're with you. Right now, everybody, 30 seconds, you're praying for those two persons. Right now, pray right now. Go ahead, everybody. Let me hear the sound of prayer. Let them hear the sound of prayer. Y'all pray too as y'all standing up there. Hallelujah. Hallelujah. Hallelujah. Hallelujah. Thank you, Father. Thank you, Father. Thank you, Father. Thank you, God. Hallelujah. Oh, bless your name. Oh, bless your name. Bless your name, God. Release your power. Release your presence upon them now. This is a moment where their lives are being baptized, that they are being changed into a new life. Baptized into Jesus' name, into Jesus' nature, into the essence of who Jesus is. Glory to God. Now life clap for these two persons with excitement, with exuberance, with, come on now, open your mouth with that clap and give God praise. I want some lifers to go to them now and embrace them and welcome them. Come on, get that brother in the back there, get the sister over here. Come on, go to them and just welcome them to the family of God. Come on, some brothers, move to that brother in the back there and just welcome them to the family of God. Glory to God.
0: We believe that the combination of the blood of Jesus Christ and faithful application of God's word causes us to triumph over Satan and his demonic host continually. 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

0: worship him right there. Worship him. Come on, that's what you came for tonight, to worship Jesus.
1: Hallelujah. God knows the plans he has for us. They're great plans. He controls it all. The reason why we're alive is because God is in control. The reason why there's more, the reason why there's a next, is because God is in control. Hallelujah. Thank you, Jesus.

6 minutes gone by the 8 o'clock hour. Listen, if you still happen to have those kids in the car with you, they shouldn't still be in the car. But just in case you're running a little late this morning, we want to remind you to plead the blood of Jesus over your children today as they go back into the classroom, recovering their minds, recovering their friendships, recovering their teachers, their administrators. We're speaking protection over their sexuality, that they will not be molested, raped, assaulted, or fondled in any way, shape, or form as they go into this new school year. We're speaking clarity and specificity over their identity today in the name of Jesus. We declare today that they will make good decisions. We thank you, God, that their mouths will speak your truth, that coming out of their mouth will be things of good report, whatever is lovely, whatever it is that is necessary to speak life even into their own lives and into the lives of people around them, that they will speak life. We're pleading the blood of Jesus over everything that their eyes come across today, whatever it is that they see, that they will take in what's necessary and release what they do not need. In the name of Jesus, we plead the blood of Jesus over their ears today, thanking God that they will take in what they need to take in and release what they need to release. In the name of Jesus, we pray that they will entertain only what's necessary for their development, maturity, and forward movement in the things of God and for their education. In the name of Jesus, we declare that they will not allow, God will not allow their foot to dash against a stone today. There will be no broken bones. There will be no strained or sprained muscles, no cuts and bruises. We thank God that they will have full stomachs today, that they will have something to eat. And we give God praise and glory for his hand of protection, for the presence of angels on every school campus covering our nation today. That is what we're believing God for. And parents, we ask, we plead with you, not only just to pray and cover your children, but to remember to watch and pray. Matthew 26:41 says, watch and pray that you don't enter into temptation. The spirit is indeed willing, but sometimes our flesh is weak. We need to watch and pray. We need to take some time to look and see what's happening in the lives of our children and be intentional to sometimes step back and be objective. See them for who they are. See the struggle. See the circumstances and situations that they too are facing, and speak life over it and go to war on behalf of our children. Sounds in the background here of Rich Talbert Jr. The song is called I'm Alive. It's 29 minutes gone by the 8 o'clock hour. You're tuned into the freshest wave of glory to hit your radio. Glory 93.9 FM. It's your girl, Marisha. Keep it right.

I have a room full of intercessors tonight who will begin to lift up your voice. Some of you may even want to run to the altar and begin to lift up your voice, not on behalf of yourself, but on behalf of the nations. Is there anyone that would join me in praying for the nations of the earth, that the government would be upon his shoulders, that the Lord of glory would intervene and hear the affairs of man? Where are the intercessors?

You are the light of the world. A city set on a hill cannot be hidden. Whether you know it or not, the world is looking at you.

listening to Glory 89.9 FM, Song of Intercession by William McDowell. It is, yes, it is, 50 minutes gone by the 8 o'clock hour, and no, you are not hearing things. 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Romans chapter 4, verses 20 to 21 says, no unbelief made him waver concerning the promise of God, but he grew strong in his faith as he gave glory to God, fully convinced that God was able to do what he had promised. We believe God at his word, and we know that without faith it is impossible to please God. So it is our daily posture to believe God at his word, to rehearse his word, to walk by faith and not by sight. We understand and we know that faith is the currency of the kingdom. So we walk by faith. We live by faith. The Bible tells us that the just shall live by faith. So it is our posture to believe God with reckless abandon. Unbelief is not welcome. It's not welcome in our minds. It's not welcome into our ear gates. It's not welcome into our spirits. It's not welcome into our hearts. We believe God. We believe God, and that is our posture. We know that God is not like man that he should lie. Every single word that he has spoken is true, and it will come to pass. He watches over his word to perform it. Absolutely nothing that he has declared, that he has said concerning us, will fall to the ground. It shall come to pass. So our faith will not waver. We put our faith and trust in the Almighty God. It is in him that we live, move, and have our being. Outside of him, we can be or do nothing. He is not only able to do it, he will do what he's promised. And we believe God at his word today. We've got lots of great gospel music coming your way, so you definitely don't want to touch that dials. I'm here with you up until the 11 o'clock hour, here with Morning Glory, here on Glory 93.9 FM. Keep it right where you've got it.

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It's your girl Marisha here in your company here on this beautiful Monday morning. We're continuing to declare today that everything that is attached to us is flowing, flourishing, and prospering. That is our declaration today. That is our posture today. Everything that is attached to us, everything that's connected to us, everything in our lives is flowing, flourishing, and prospering. Don't forget that today we have an opportunity to be salt and light in the earth as we've been commanded by Jesus himself. So we take that into account into our actions, into our interactions with people, whether we are on the line at Starbucks, we buy somebody else extra cup of coffee, we share the love of God with someone, we smile at a stranger, we give a coworker a hug or an encouraging word, we let somebody out of the corner, whatever it is that we can do today to make somebody's day. We have no idea what could change in a stranger's day, in a co-worker's day, in a family or friend's day, if we just simply extend kindness, grace, and the love of God to someone today. So we're challenging you to be intentional, to be God's hands and feet extended to someone today. Remember, he has no hands or feet, but ours, and every single thing that God desires to see established in the earth must happen in and through us. So we declare it again, everything that is attached to us is flowing, flourishing, and prospering. Keep it locked into Glory 93.9 FM. We've got some great programming coming your way. Another iteration of the life experience is headed your way. And of course, Joynay is going to be here during the midday with the shift, so you definitely want to keep it locked in for that. Of course, Dr. Tony Evans and Adventures in Odyssey comes your way later on this afternoon. So we got lots of great programming to keep you through this first day back to school. I know the traffic has been crazy. I encourage you to continue to hold your peace. Amen. And let the Lord fight your battles. It's 26 minutes gone by the 9 o'clock hour. Keep it locked into Glory 93.9.

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Fill the room with yes. Come on. Yes, yes.

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2: To all my people in the struggle, you think God's forgotten about you? Here's some pain medicine. Let's go!

gone by the 10 o'clock hour. It's your girl Marisha here in your company here on this beautiful Monday morning. The kids are finally in school now. It's 10 o'clock, y'all. The kids should be in school by now. And you should be sitting to your desk. Maybe you're on the road. Maybe your job requires you to be on the road. Maybe you're working from home. Maybe you're just on the road for all

that is too good for us. No good thing would he withhold from those of us who walk upright before him. Listen, are you bold enough to declare that you will not be broke another day in your life? Oh man, can you speak that by faith, knowing that God is not like man that he should lie? Abundance, increase, and overflow is your portion. You are no longer running out. We are no longer running out. We are running over.

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Sounds in the background of Anthem Nights featuring Tasha Page Lockhart. 24 minutes gone by the 10 o'clock hour. And listen, it's been a beautiful day. It's been a lovely day. It's been a strange morning being with you in studio this morning. But we give God all praise for this opportunity. I'm going to get up on out of here and make space for Joyne, who is coming later on with the shift around 12:30 p.m. But listen, remember the word of God to us today, taken from Exodus chapter 8, verse 23, where the Lord says, I will make a distinction between my people and your people. So we are declaring today that we live in Goshen. Goshen is a place of divine distinction, protection, and purpose. The same storm may be happening around you, but God makes a distinction and his hand is upon you. Goshen is a place of protection, not the absence of trouble, but the presence of God's preserving power in the midst of trouble. In the place of Goshen, generational cycles stop. The pattern you see around you does not automatically determine your outcome because the cycle has been broken. Goshen is a place of provision. Enough when there shouldn't be enough. More than enough. Favor when circumstances suggest otherwise. It is a place of light. While others walk in darkness, God gives us light, clarity, peace, and hope. Goshen is a place of rest. We can be vigilant without fear, and we can trust God's word and rest in his promises. So remember, as you go throughout the remainder of this day, that you are set apart, you are covered, you are his, and God has made a distinction specifically for you. Keep it locked into Glory 93.9 FM. 26 minutes gone by the 12 o'clock hour. It's your girl Marisha saying, until tomorrow, have a glory-filled day.

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I've witnessed it. I'm a living example. He will, he will, he will, he will. 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

One more time, y'all sing it with me. 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Say, King of Heaven, King of Heaven, be glory. 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Come on, sing that, you're Jehovah.

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Can I be indulgent like a songwriter? Can I say one more line one more time? Yeah. Okay, here we go. 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
1: So, Abram was willing. Abraham, the book says Abraham went. So his willingness moved to obedience. And that's powerful right there. I don't spend long there because there are a lot of things that I'm willing to do that I still ain't do yet. There are a lot of things that I've promised to do that I ain't do yet. But Abram allowed his willingness to go. I am willing to finish a journal that I started before COVID. But I ain't do it yet. I still willing. I can be willing this year. No, don't say Denzel. I'm putting an atmosphere. I ain't saying nothing else. I willing. Supposed to be a 31-day journal. In 3-4 days, I finished 16 days. I got more than half of the days done. And then, I don't know, I must eat some cake. And that was 2019. We had the release day set for 2020, right? I think it's that. We had a release day set. We didn't have anything laid out. I didn't do the full introduction cover and everything like that. It's a nice journal. It got an opening. It got daily declarations. Remember we was doing the daily declarations every day? I took those. I just randomly, I just grabbed one and I just wrote whatever the Lord said to me. So I had, I have a collection of about 300 or so declarations from that season. So I was just grabbing declarations and just writing stuff, giving a little anecdote with it and giving a little scripture with it and then putting a prayer afterward. And it was, I did 16 days, knock them out. And like a lot of us, Pastor Hayes, come here, Pastor Hayes, we got busy. And I can say this, and let me talk with me. Who know how much of Robin money stayed out there? Because I got busy. Who knows how many journals should have sold? Who knows if there would have been 1 million journals sold by now? Oh, that wouldn't happen. Who said so? How would we know, Denzel? Because you got willing, but you lost your obedience. You didn't finish. I wonder who I talking to who started all these things and didn't finish them yet. Who with me? Who being a horrible finisher? A wonderful starter, but a horrible finisher. I started a book in COVID. Wrote the first chapter in one sitting. 5,000-6,000 words. I just couldn't stop. And I was talking about the power of a snake bite. And there's a parallel between the snake that bit, this powerful book, the snake that bit Paul and the snake that showed up to Eve. That's nice, eh? Yeah, that'd be nice if that come out in the book. Yeah, Jesus. It started in COVID. So, while we celebrate will, we got to also now move from will now to obeying. Yes, sir. And if you ain't finished, you disobeying. You haven't obeyed until you have obeyed. God didn't tell him start going, he tell him go. And so if you ain't reached, that means you ain't finished yet. And if you stop before you reach, that means you're disobedient. You don't get grades for starting. That's primary school. In primary school, you get grades for starting your homework. You ain't finished, but I can give you 2 out of 4. In the real life, 0. When you don't finish stuff. In the real world, you get 0. And for you adults here, you know you don't get nothing for effort. My mother says get E for effort. And E is a fail. So we need to begin to move to the place like Abram did, that he finished. Anyway, again, I got to finish. I'm out of time. Am I helping anybody so far? Yes. Let's look a little further with Abram, and then I can turn this corner. Abram was willing. Abraham went, I get three W's, WWW. And verse 7 and 8 shows us that Abram worshiped. Abram did something that is powerful, and the Lord told me this last night in prayer. He said, Denzel, make sure I make this point. I know you're going to be rushing, like, Lord, no, it's going to be long. He says, but make this point that Abram built an altar. When you look at verse 7 and 8, you see this, that Abram was an altar builder. And he says, son, say in this church again, you ain't say it from the wrong plaza, say it to these new lifers that you got to get in the habit of building altars. There are too many people in this room that are panicking whenever something happens to them. Watch this, that happened before. Whenever something is coming back in your life and it's getting you this time, but you want it last time, is saying that you are not an altar builder. Altars preserve you so that when a similar issue comes up, you go back to the altar and say, hold on, if God did it before, he'll do it again. You have to remember to build an altar. I have persons, I talk to my people, my ministers, my leaders, who are going through situations, and I don't know how I can get through, and God in this and that and God in that, and then they get through. I say, listen, build an altar, because I don't want to hear this dumbness for you 6 months from now when it comes back again. Does that make any sense? All right, so how does all this work? Real fast. Abram got to a place, God spoke to him, God revealed himself. He says, I'm going to build me an altar here. Why? So that when things get rough, when I come back here, I can remember that God did this right here. God manifests this right here. And I'm saying to everybody in this room, you got to get in the altar building habit. What's an altar for you today? I ain't telling you build no rock structure. It may mean just writing something down on your phone and putting it on alarm. It may mean if you is so, it may mean so something. If you take pictures, take one picture and put it on the wall. Do something to remind you that God did this. Many of us, our biggest problem is this spiritual amnesia that we have. That's our biggest problem. We forgetting you didn't been through this before. Now, I love this about Abram. Abram says, don't mix me up. I am not Jeremiah. Jeremiah was the dude that says, this I recall to my mind. Abram says, my mind too busy. I may forget to recall it to my mind. So rather than trying to recall to my mind, I can build a structure that I can see. Yeah. A lot of you trying to recall to your mind, but when you try to recall it, there's so much other stuff happening in your mind that you can't find what God did for you last time. And that's why you stay in depression. So put something physically in your way that will remind you, hold on, God brought me through this. Yes, am I helping anybody? Amy, you got to build an altar. For these last three testimonies you didn't give, now you got to build an altar, because now, before you know it, the altar says something else. And when he say it again, then you try to go panic. Don't you dare go panic on me, because you have an altar. You can go by to say, no, no, no, no, no, no, no. I didn't walk down this road, and I know that God is a healer. He is not on trial. God ain't on trial. I ain't putting God on trial, because I tried him, and I know him. Some of you gonna hear this is good preaching. I pray for you to be delivered, because this ain't good preaching. This is instruction. I'm saying this. You please hear me, men, women, boys, children. Please, boys, children, boys, girls. Build altars. Get in the habit. When something big happened for you, build an altar. With that foot miracle that God did for you, I'm Donzel. Build an altar. So if something happened 10 years from now, you go back and say, boy, I remember in 2024. I remember 2024. Don't trust, oh God, tell your neighbor, stop trusting your mind. Tell your next neighbor, stop trusting your memory. You got to stop doing that. You got to put physical things in place. Put it somewhere. I had a member back in the day in the Bronx Plaza. She had a picture frame in her house. And as things happened, she took pictures of it, this big frame, and put them there. And she had a name over it, My Altar, that was in the hallway of her house, that she had to pass every day. She took this word so seriously that she put that in her house, and she passed it. And whenever something else happened, she would add it to the frame. So you won't put the altar. Altars were never put in hiding. Others were always put out in the open to remind you of what God did for you. Abram was an altar builder. And I hope y'all are getting this, that you begin, watch this. It's a prophetic word the Lord gave. I challenge some persons as we close up this year that some altar worthy moments are awaiting you in the second half of 2024. You are about to collide with some altar worthy moments. So get ready now. Practice building altars. I always want to go question and answer because I'll make sure you all understand this. This is a critical principle. You can be a worshiper, but if you don't build altars, your worship ain't going to last. You will move from a worshiper to a complainer. Nkrumah, life can happen because as you are moving in total healing, total victory, life happens, and 4 years from now, when financial challenge come, and then you call me on the phone crying, and Shonda crying, because things going so rough financially, and Pastor, we don't know what we can do, I need you to get the intercessors to pray, and I can be like, Nkrumah, you ain't built no altar. Because if you had built an altar, you'd have been calling me with agreement, not with panic. Pastor, I need you to agree with me, because I believe in God now, we got a money challenge, but you know what God did for my body. So if God isn't my body, I know you can do it with my money. See, that's what altars do for you. Altars keep you from tripping. Is this making sense? So I want you to determine today, from this day on, I'm going to build me altars. Anytime I get a victory, any victory in my life, I'm going to build me an altar. I'm going to establish something that I can see. Glory to God. Eventually, I was watching them. One of my faith preachers, I love these guys. A lot of people don't like them. I love them. He was saying, whenever God did something major, he would buy a new motorbike. I said, but your altars are very expensive. Hey, when God did something new for him, I was watching Kenneth Copeland last night. He said, man, Lord, Kenneth Copeland is almost 90. People like talk about Kenneth Copeland. He almost 90, still walking up and down preaching. Jumping and moving around. I said, y'all keep on talking about that man doing something that we ain't doing. He talked about how he bought 35,000, he got 3,500 acres that he got for almost nothing. And then on the 3,500 acres, oil springs. He bought it for the ministry, for the sake of doing ministry, as he bought it for. And the person gave him favor and let him have it. And then they found oil in it, and we mad because he rich. He bought it by faith, got there in faith, and did tell the man, I have no money, but I don't want a loan because God told me no loan for me. So I need favor. Man called him back, who's 87 years old, and gave him, tell him, okay, tell you what, rent the property. There are some minerals on the property. I can give you the mineral rights. So whatever minerals there, you could have them. They thought it was only gravel and rock on the property. Didn't realize on the property was oil. Natural oil. And the wells are still gushing now. That was back 50 years ago. The wells are now still gushing, and they talking about Kenneth Copeland. Preach, Kenneth. Preach, son. Preach. Preach. He was saying his wife's birthday, he wanted to do something special for his wife's birthday. So he wanted to buy her a new plane. I was like, Kenneth, I want to say that again. His altars is now, you know, my altars now is like little paper jet. I have a paper jet, I do this, my altars. This brother altar is a whole plane. I ain't knocking it. Y'all who are knock, I tell, those of you, what you don't honor, you repel. Yes. So I honor these gifts of God doing great things for, because I want to attract that in my life. Anyway, close bracket. So get in the habit of building altars. I think I can stop here. Because here's where I turn the corner. So all these things Abram had, and I'm stopping, Alan. All these things Abram had going for him. Don't miss this. All these things Abram had going for him. Yet still in the same chapter, Abraham puts his wife to be sexually abused by a pagan king. In the same chapter. How does this make sense? I just showed you the brother was willing. The brother went and followed God. The brother was building altars and a worshiper. And still made this ridiculous mistake. still had this kind of bad mind that, could you imagine? A husband and a wife together. People outside saying, if you don't do this, I can kill you. If you don't give me your wife. And a husband, says, girl, you better go there and save my life. That's against the principle of husband and wife. Because the whole idea of husband and wife is that we are protectors. We give our life. That's what Christ did, because Christ gave his life for the church. Remember that? Husbands, love your wife even as Christ loved the church, and he gave himself for it. That's the principle of marriage, that we give ourselves for our wives. And now here is Abram doing the reverse, giving his wife for himself. Defying the principle of husband and wife. How do you make this make sense? How could someone that is so spiritual do something that is so heinous? And I'm thinking about this, Rose, and saying, this don't make no sense. How does this make sense? And God says, because, well, hold on. I said, you know what? It's because he had no faith in God. He didn't know his God. Because if he didn't know God, he'd never do this. Man, can I get 5 more minutes? Just to close this off. If he didn't know God, he would never do this. And this happens in Genesis chapter what? Say it loud. What chapter is this? Genesis chapter 12. He didn't know God. No problem. He just left his land, Shagara. He didn't know God. Genesis 20. Genesis 20. Because, you know, he didn't know God in Genesis 12. Genesis 20. Now, Abram journeyed from there toward the south country, the Negev, and dwelt between Kadesh and Shur. And he lived temporarily in Gerar. And Abram said of Sarah, his wife, she is my sister. And Abimelech, king of Gerar, sent and took Sarah into his harem. This is now, okay, all right. He didn't know God. In 12, he was just getting to know who God was. By chapter 20, by this time, this is now 25 years later. He didn't defeat it. The girl still look good. That's very powerful. Now that's very powerful. That Sarah still look good. That's a beast right there. The child 89. And the king said, I gotta have her. Boy, God is beautified and meek. Anyway, so, no, you know what I mean, Mother Lillian? I mean, still causing eyes to turn, and yeah, you know, and oh, Mother Lillian said, talk to me. I deal with that every day. So, this is that he's defeating armies for God, having full conversations and negotiations with angels on God's behalf.
2: Jesus.
1: Don't forget now, him and the angel had big negotiation. He has already seen God turn his cousin wife to salt for looking at Sodom and Gomorrah. Hold on, I bet y'all never see this. Lot's wife turned to salt for looking at Sodom and Gomorrah. Abraham, the Bible says, got up and looked at Sodom and Gomorrah, and he didn't turn to salt. Read your Bible, it's a good book. So she turned to salt, but Abraham, look, ain't nothing happened to him.

with the level of relationship me and God have, we're doing well. I am not jealous of Abraham that God can tell me, circumcise myself. So, at 99, he gets an affidavit from heaven, signed by a notary public in heaven, saying, change your name. He didn't go through all of this. I finished, y'all. He didn't go through all of this and do the same thing. What do you call somebody who ain't changed in 25 years? But I began by telling you that he was willing, he was obedient, and he was a worshiper. Pastor, why are you going through all this? To show you, you could be dead spiritual and still be dead dumb. You could be living for God and go to heaven when you die, but forfeit privileges on earth because you don't know who you are. The problem with Abram was through all of this, he did not know who he was. And this is the way the Lord gave it to me. Start playing soft, Alan. Start getting ready to start playing soft. Here's what it says. I can read this from my notes, and then Alan can start playing. The problem for Abraham was that he didn't know who he was in relation to God. And here is what I believe God is calling us to. He is calling us to a place where we know who we are in relation to God. It is not enough to know God. You must know you from God's perspective. Say it again, Denzel. It is not enough to know God. You got to know you from God's perspective. Abraham knew God, but he had not yet known Abraham from God's vantage point. When you know you as God knows you, then you start seeing you differently. See, God Almighty. God is calling us in this church to change our perspective of viewing us. Play, Alan. That we got to view ourselves the way God views us, because Jesus says, when you pray, say, Our Father. Know that you are a son of God, and you could never say something dumb like, I can give my wife life so that my life could be saved. How can my life be lost when I'm a son? He didn't know who he was. And what's the point, Sister Marsha? So glad to see you, you and Brother Stubbs. So glad to see you all the way from Freeport being with us this morning. What's the point? The point is this. Living for God, working for God, doing for God, don't mean that you know who you are. You could be tied up in church, busy, doing all kinds of stuff, and doing it right, but still living short of where you could be. So, as wealthy, as great as Abraham was, imagine where you would have been if he knew who he was. Beloved, I don't want to leave that on the table. In this church, we can live okay and live good lives, but I believe God has more for us. And your more is hinged to you knowing you from God's vantage point. You got to know you like God knows you. You got to see, am I making this clear? I'm trying hard to make sure I'm articulating this properly. But the child, you got to start seeing you, not the way your wife sees you, not the way you see you, but you got to see you the way God sees you. When you see how great God sees you as, you don't talk crazy no more. And I went through this long layout of Abram to do a contrast to see how possible it is for you to think you straightened this church because you was prophesied, because you got a strong prayer life, because you was worship hard, and you believe, I know who I am. That don't mean nothing. You could do all the church stuff, all the spiritual stuff, and just like Abram, falling into dumbness because you still don't know who you are. Father, I pray that a new sense of identity hits this room today. I pray that layers are falling off. Blockages on our eyes are coming down. That we get to really know ourselves.
the way you

0: You know us the way you want us to be. I pray for blindness to be removed in Jesus' name. Every hindrance to us becoming exactly who you've called us to be, let it be erased right now. Father told me this, and I'm going to do this quickly because it's so late. And I'm done right now. We're getting ready to go. We're getting ready to close. But with every head bowed, every eyes closed, Father told me that there's someone here this morning that needed to give their life to the Lord. And so I don't want to close this morning without reaching out to that person. He told me that you would be here. I heard that in prayer last night. That there'll be somebody here that wanted to give their life to the Lord, rededicate their life to the Lord, start a new life with God today. My hand is on fire. I know God is confirming this. If you are here, real quickly, all I want you to do, you want to make this the first day of the rest of your life. You want to build an altar today. If that's you, lift your hand up high. I want to see you. I see that hand. Glory to God. I see that hand. Wow. Wow. Thank you, Father. Believers, start clapping in the room. Start clapping. Start clapping. Start clapping. Is there another person? Is there another person? I saw two hands. Is there another person? Say, you know what? I want to start over today. I want to give my life to the Lord today. I want to start afresh today. I want to get to know me the way this man talked about today. I want to get to know me through God's eyes. Is there one more person? Please don't miss this moment. Don't miss this moment. You didn't been here long. You might as well go ahead and seal the deal. And finish this. If you were here and you did not raise your hand yet, and you say, you know what, I want to change my life. I want to live for God and do for God and be for God and do God the way God wants me to do it. Lift your hand if that's you. Thank you, Father. Now listen, I'm going to do one thing. I'm going to ask you to do one thing. You raise your hand. I just want to say one thing to you. The fact that you raise your hand, you just won your victory. Raising your hand, broke the hold of the enemy on your life. And this sounds crazy. The act of raising your hand in this church already shifted your lane. That you have already begun that process. Now, I want to say this to you so you can hear me. I know I just cut myself off. I do it all the time. That people say, I'm trying to be saved. You don't try to be saved. It's a state of being. It's not a doing. When you give your life to Christ as you just did and raising your hand, you got to know this and say this, I am saved. With the mouth, we got to say this. You got to know that you're saved. You ain't trying to be saved. Yes, there are people all around this room that's still making mistakes. But that has nothing to do with the fact that you're saved. You're a child of God. So as you sit in your seat, know that you just won your first victory over the enemy. And I believe from this time now, you're about to move into a season of victory after victory. There's going to be challenges. There are going to be some ups and some downs. And that's what this church is for. And if you have another church that you go to, that's what that church is for. To help you to walk through this life. To make this thing, make this journey step by step. The prayer that you pray that you learned when you were in primary school says, give us this day, not give us this life. Give us this day our daily bread. We don't get lifetime bread. We get daily bread. Father, I pray for them right now that as they're about to stand, I thank you, God, that your Holy Spirit is about to move into their life and to fill them. Let them feel a presence. Both of you persons that identified yourself just now, I want you to hold out your hand like you're about to receive something. Heavenly Father, release your power. Release your presence, God, that in this moment, by the Spirit of God, that they become born again. Holy Spirit, you are welcome. Fill their lives. Fill their hearts. Overwhelm them now with your love, that from this day they will never again be the same. Now, for 30 seconds, all of us are going to pray. And this time I'm doing it differently. I'm not going to tell you what to say. But you two persons, here's what I want you to do. This is going to be crazy. I want you all to stand to your feet. The two persons that stood, and there's more than two persons, I want you to stand. That said, I want to be saved. I want you to stand to your feet. want you to stand to your feet. You raise your hand just now. This is going to be big. I want you to stand to your feet. We're going to be seated and you're going to be standing. Glory to God. I see the one standing. The next person didn't stand. I'm believing that there's something happening in your life. There's no embarrassment here. As you stand, you're going to pray where you are, and we're going to pray for you all together. You're going to pray and surrender your life to Jesus. You're not going to repeat after me. You're going to pray and talk to God for yourself. And as you do that for 30 seconds, we're going to pray in this room with you, because we are excited and we want to let you know we're cheering you on. We're backing you. We're with you. Right now, everybody, 30 seconds, you're praying for those two persons. Right now, pray right now. Go ahead, everybody. Let me hear the sound of prayer. Let them hear the sound of prayer. Y'all pray too as y'all standing up there. Hallelujah. Hallelujah. Hallelujah, hallelujah. Thank you, Father. Thank you, Father. Thank you, Father. Thank you, God. Hallelujah. Oh, bless your name. Oh, bless your name. Bless your name, God. Release your power. Release your presence upon them now. This is a moment where their lives are being baptized, that they are being changed into a new life. Baptized into Jesus' name, into Jesus' nature, into the essence of who Jesus is. Glory to God. Now life clap for these two persons with excitement, with exuberance, with... Come on now, open your mouth with that clap and give God praise. I want some lifers to go to them now and embrace them and welcome them. Come on, get that brother in the back there. Get the sister over here. Come on, go to them and just welcome them to the family of God. Come on, some brothers, move to that brother in the back there and just welcome them to the family of God. Glory to God.
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0: Hey, it's an amazing day here at Glory 93.9 FM. It's 12:30, so you know exactly what that means. You're tuned in and, of course, always locked and loaded on the shift with yours truly. And I'm so excited to be in your company today. Whether you are listening via Glory FM, whether you're in your car, at your desk, maybe on lunch, I'm excited for today's conversation with you. For the next hour, I want to invite you to lock in. And when I say lock in, I mean lock in. You need your notebook. You need your pen. You may even need a piece of tissue because we're going all the way in today. But before we get into today's show, I want to share this with you. There was a young man who found himself, you know, in a situation that he considered beyond his ability to handle. What was in front of him required more courage, more faith, more strength than he felt that, you know, he had. And sometimes I feel that many of us find ourselves in this same predicament. Hey, Javante, we are in situations that we feel are bigger than us. We are in situations that we feel are beyond our capability. And I want to say, maybe this is the point. What if God is just allowing you to feel like it's bigger than you so that you always remember that you need Him? What if the assignment that you are called to was never supposed to be accomplished on your strength alone? What if, you know, God allowed you to go in this direction to prove His sovereignty? There are moments, and I know we can all attest to this, there are moments that, you know, we feel like we got it full strength, full throttle. And then there are other moments where God stretches us beyond our resources, beyond our experience, beyond our capability, beyond our confidence, beyond our connections. Why? Because it's bigger than you. That's what I want to say. It's bigger than you. You are not bigger than God's program. I don't know. I don't know if that's for somebody in the back, but I have to tell you, you are not bigger than God's program. And there's a theologian who said, there are far better things ahead than what we leave behind. So while we're thinking and while we're focusing on what we want to hold on to and who we want to hold on to, there are far better things ahead. I want to say this to you. The Bible says in Ephesians 3:20, now unto Him who was able to do exceeding abundant above all, abundantly, all right, above all we can ask, think, or imagine, according to the power that works in us. In other words, the exceeding and the abundant doesn't happen on our own strength. It happens in Him who works on the inside of us. There, the assignment that you are called to carry, let's say business, or maybe that church, or whatever it is that God would have you to do, it isn't meant to be done on your own strength. Sometimes it means that you are being invited to trust the one that you cannot trace. And we know that trust simply means a strong reliance, a confidence in someone or something. In other words, you have to trust the character of God. You have to trust his track record to know that, listen, if He bring you this far, He will not forsake you. I'm so excited for today's show. I don't want to go any further, but my point is, it's bigger than you. Don't allow what you feel, what you see, and what you think you know to stop you from trusting the Lord. All right, shifters, let's go. Time to get locked and loaded. I need you to like and share the show. I need you to type in the comment section, hey, Ciara, hey, Javante, hey, to all those tuned in. Of course, to my faithful shifters, hey, we are now officially live on TikTok. 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Of course, today the call and text lines, they're open. They're in the caption on your screen and in the comment section. Today the call line is 242-827-2543. And of course, the text line is 242-817-2544. Of course, if you want to type in the comment section, we can get to as much comments as the time allows. But if not, just type a nice shifters in the comment section and I will be sure to give you a nice shout out. Okay, I feel like I'm forgetting something, but I think that's it for now, right? To my faithful shifters, I have to pause and say thank you. Every day you're locked in with me, and I'm eternally grateful for your listening ear. Today, we're going to dive into something so much deeper than what the eyes can see. Sometimes the women around us, the mothers, the aunts, the sisters, the friends, they look so strong, but they are carrying wounds that nobody can see. Sometimes that woman, sometimes that aunt, that sister, that friend is wounded, but she is still fighting. She is bleeding, but she's still building. She is hurting, but she is still leading. She's still leading on her job, leading in her church, leading in her family. And so today, I want to have this conversation about the wounded woman. I have the privilege of sitting with a powerhouse whose life, ministry, everything, the essence of who she is has been shaped by leadership, worship, prayer, power, and the presence of God. She is a leader who is committed to growth, not simply in position, but influence, wisdom, and capacity. A woman of God, a woman of the cloth, a woman of faith who understands that shifting people requires more than just having a platform. It requires having character and spiritual depth to carry what God has in trust on the inside of you. I have the privilege of calling her my pastor, right? But for today, we will call her the trailblazer in her own right. She has so many hats that she wears, and I believe, and I know for a fact, I listen without a shadow of a doubt, that her life is shifting the other lives of women all around this country and the world at large. I have seen firsthand what God can do, even in little, and make it much. Through her shepherding and through her life, she's been an amazing impact on my life. And so today, shifters, without further ado, could you help me welcome? All right, y'all see me stirring it up because I need y'all. Okay, thank you. Shifters, could you help me welcome the one, the only, Pastor Carl Moss. Good afternoon, Pastor. How are you?
1: Good afternoon, Johnny. How are you?
0: I'm doing well. I am so happy to have you in studio. I know you have a very busy schedule, Pastor, so for you to grace us with your presence,
1: we feel
0: honored. Could we have some commotion for the hair, for the face, for the outfit? We got to give God praise for the beautiful woman of God. Daria got the fire emojis all in the comment section. We have to let the people of God know. All right. Thank you. Thank you. This is my pass to y'all. For all those tuned in via Glory FM, today we're talking about the wounded woman. Now, before we get into all of that, Pastor, how are you really doing? Not the pastor, not the mom, not the, you know, strong friend that we always call on. How are you doing?
1: Well, Johnny, I'm doing well. But, you know, of course, that when you talk about the wounded woman, I believe that we can't speak from a place unless we are wounded. And every season, sometimes the Lord does cause the wound. And so there are some seasons where I'm good, and there are some seasons where I'm wounded. And I have to know how to navigate in a season where the wound is healed, and there's another season where I work with a new wound that God is allowing for my ministry.
0: Oh, wow.
1: So I can say between healing and woundedness.
0: Okay.
1: Yeah.
0: Well, that's, I feel, such a powerful response, because I feel that it resonates even with a listener today who may say, you know, something, I'm in between. I don't really know. I don't really know how I'm feeling. I don't really know what is happening in my life. Mr. Producer, we good? Okay, we're good. Okay. Yeah. Making sure we can hear you good, Pastor.
1: Yeah.
0: So when you hear the phrase wounded woman, the wounded woman, what does that mean to you?
1: Well, it means a lot, because again, that's something I came up with some 15 years ago. I'm talking about wounded but still fighting. And I built a ladder glory off of the woundedness that I've experienced. And I couldn't help it, because the Lord had taken me a hard way. So one of the first wounds I got was that I received a thorn that was beyond my my physical comprehension. And so it was very difficult. But that's the plight that the Lord ushered me into. Was one of the things was being wounded and knowing how to navigate and fight through that wound.
0: Wow. I sense that, you know, there are people listening today, and I want you to speak directly to that woman that, you know, you mentioned that God started you off with a wound. But what about that woman who is operating and functioning and maybe not even recognizing that they're wounded? How would someone recognize that, listen, I'm wounded? What does that look like aside from the natural aspect? Of course, we can see the bleeding and we can feel the hurting. But what does that look like in maybe a woman of faith or someone just listening today?
1: Well, the problem is that we can do is one of the things for the wound is strength. So we kind of tend to mass wound with strength. You see, we take that, we take our, the power and the authority to the Holy Ghost. And then because of the strength comes forward, it masks that there's a wound, there's a trauma, there's an abandonment, there's a hurt, there's a rejection. There's also, you probably might be being cheated on, you know, however it be. Because we tend to, you know, trust ourselves into our work, our ministry. We can, so we kind of leave the wound. But what God does, Johnny, is he allows trial. Trial will expose the weakness of the wound. And from someone like me, I'm massively strong. And when I was having my children, one of the ladies said that you have a high tolerance for pain. You see? So because I have a high tolerance for pain, I can appear strong when I'm really kind of weak, and the trial will expose that. And I have to, okay, understand, okay, drop back. You were just too weak here.
0: Oh, man. Pastor, you're saying so much that I really want to go back into where you talked about, you know, the strength of the woman. You know, we got to get the children ready. We got to make sure the husband is good. We got to make sure the friend's good. We got to tend to ministry. Right. And because of that natural ability to just go, it can cause you to almost, I wouldn't say neglect, but almost like you feel the adrenaline and the strength, but you can't feel the wound. Could you speak to that lady today or that woman today, that aunt, that sister, that friend that maybe saying, you know something, Pastor, I don't have no time to be weak. I have no time to lay down and lick my wounds, but I have to go forward. But me moving forward is causing some damage. How do I heal and move forward at the same time?
1: One, you have to deal with the wound, because the wound could cause you to crash out, and the wound is gonna cause you to cut the movie. So you
0: cut the pastor, say it again for the people in the back.
1: The cause you crash out, and it's going to cause you to cut them
0: cut.
1: And it's going to cause you to sabotage the next level of your assignment, and cause you to block the next dimension and where God is calling you. So you have to address the trauma. You have to address the rejection. And one of the things I don't like is disrespect. I don't like disrespect. I don't like rejection. And so once I would have feel these things, then it takes me out of my element, and it causes my ministry to be tarnished. And so then first I have to, once God exposed to any trauma or to any trial, what is the wound in me? I have to first say, hey, you have to deal with this rejection. One of the things that when you become so strong, Johnny, and a lot of women don't want to say it, but we develop pride. Pride say, you ain't gonna hurt me no more. Pride say, you ain't gonna break me no more. Pride say, no, do you know who I am? Especially if you know who you are. And so you develop the pride, and the pride causes a stiffness of the heart. You see, so the way you could have talked to God and the way you could have dealt with others, because of the pride now, because of you, it causes you to become more stiff. And so now you're developing a problem.
0: Pastor, now, you know, we have to piggyback because you talked about crash out and you talked about cutting the movie. What do we say to that person? And I sense that we have a lot of people right here who may say, Pastor, who may say, you know something, let me just cut this movie and ask God for forgiveness later. And, you know, although it sounds like all fun and games, at the end of the day, it opens doors. Could you talk about that?
1: Yeah, it opens one. It opens doors to demonic activities because there's a demon that's waiting to come in. There's a demon that's after the children. There's a demon that's after your ministry, your assignment. It needs an opening. It needs a door. And it needs the legal right to get in. The legal right has to be through you. So now he's going to rage bait you. And he's going to cause persons around you, and he's going to diabolically set you up in certain environments where he know the wound is going to come forward. Because there's certain environments that needs healing. There's certain environments that calls for a healed person. And so when you put me in an environment where I can't call on the wound, I need healing, and you place me in a place where I can't help it, my woundedness is going to come forward. And then when I crash out, And I cut that movie, I'm going to come back and say, God, I just sabotaged the assignment of my life. I just caused my integrity to be questioned. I just caused those who respect me to now see me in a different light. And so now, Johnny, I'm taking this test over again because I did not pass it.
0: Jesus.
1: And now I'm in a demonic cycle.
0: Oh, God.
1: I'm in a demonic cycle, not by an enemy, but because I was now rage bait by the devil for me to open doors. And now this demon attacking my family and my ministry and the church and my finances. All these things are now under attack because I opened a door to a law I gave the enemy.
0: Well, I have a TikTok commenter who says the legal right is a serious thing. And you talked about rage bait. And, you know, it's created to make someone angry, to make you outraged, so that, you know, you engage, so that you click, so that you comment, so that you can agree. Could you talk a little bit more about that, maybe for someone who may be experiencing, okay, well, I know that I did this particular thing and I realized that this opened a door for me. How do I close those doors? How do I navigate from here?
1: Well, if you are a prophet like me, I've been called prophetically as a prophet. The Lord has confirmed. So a prophet does not, you don't just tell me something. The Lord will have me to walk through it, right? And so I experienced something just very recent that rage bait me. And I was okay, but two things that, one, you have to be careful in the environment that you're in, because a person can feed the rage because the door has to open. So there are demonic agents, and there are also agents who don't know what your call is. And so they will speak words into you that causes this word to facilitate, because the gate has to open and you have to give the demon right to come in. And so what I did ignorantly was I walked into something that I knew that was wrong, but I felt as if I could have handled it. Wow. But the wound that I had in me and the weakness I had in me, because I'm a preacher and because I'm a prophet and because I'm a good mother and because I'm a good pastor, that kind of mask at this area you weaken. And so I needed to go through that to come here and talk to the women, because there was a setup. And the Bible said, can a man stand fire in his bosom and not be burned? There's certain things that you cannot handle, and you have to remove yourself from the wound. And so you open illegal gates. And one of the things that Satan goes on, Johnny, is anger. Anger and rage. So once you start having the anger and rage, the demons start to fly in. And they go into different areas because you gave them the access and the door. You see, so one of the things that I would say, if you can't handle the heat, come with the kitchen. There are certain things, your wound, you know you can't handle it.
0: Can't handle it.
1: And don't let pride tell you, I can handle this, because I couldn't handle what I was placed into. I couldn't, and a lot of times we got to be honest with ourselves. And for me, that's known. We want to make ourselves look so wonderful, and you know, you touch life, and you could preach and you could prophesy. But what about that wound that you have, that rejection, that abandonment, that hurt, that the mind battle keep on holding on to? Because when I get by myself, Johnny, I will think myself an oblivion. And so when I leave someone, I could be okay. But when I come by myself, then Satan reminds me of what they remind me of. And it comes, the spirit of anger and rage comes on me. And so now I have to now walk to a place of being healed.
0: Wow. Pastor, I believe you're helping someone today, and everything you said was so powerful. And if you're just tuned in, today we're talking about the wounded woman, and I'm sitting with my pastor, Pastor Coral D. Moss. Yes, please. Nice and clear. Y'all hear that? Okay. Right? So, Pastor, now, and we have to pivot a little bit. We talked about rejection. We talked about the disrespect.
1: Yeah.
0: But could we be honest that sometimes these wounds are not done by people? Some of these wounds are self-inflicted.
1: Yes.
0: Could we talk about that? Why are we, you know, saying that we're wounded, we going through all of this trauma, but the reality is we place ourselves in some of these situations, and we call it, you know, being rejected by someone else when that started internally, or we or say that someone was being disrespectful, but it's how we feel about ourselves.
1: Yes.
0: Could you talk to that woman today, or encourage that woman today that may be, you know, inflicting herself with wounds?
1: Well, one thing I speak about this, the scripture talks about a demon, and the demon goes and calls seven more demons more wicked than himself. So there could be a small wound, right, or a wound. And because we sit down and we think ourselves into oblivion, or God told us no to something and we kept on opening the door to it, the seven more demons come in and they change the state of the woman. And they cause, so now her state has been altered. So what we used to know of her, now she's harsh, now she's hurt, now she's broken, and her state is more worse. And because of the seven more demons, now she's inflicting these more wounds onto herself. Because the one demon that she had there, had she dealt with that? Had she dealt with that? Or had he dealt with that? That would have been gone. But now the seven more demons, so my state has been altered based on the first level of wound. And so now I'm just making up stories to myself. I'm just waking up, you know, she can't stand me. You know, he don't like me. You know, they rejected me. And so you create this environment. And the Bible says, so does a man think it. So is he. So now you are inviting these demons, and Satan has now managed to break your mind down so bad that now you can't discern what is good and what is evil. Because there are some people who could be honestly, who could love you, but they broken too. So now you look at them through an evil eye. Right? When you now in a bad place and your state has been altered.
0: Jesus. Pastor, you preach. I want to say preach so bad. Listen, we're the musicians. We're the ushers. We need an offering basket, please, because Pastor preaching, no, Pastor, you, what you're saying is so true.
1: Yeah.
0: And I believe that even in that, and this is another question.
1: Yes.
0: We can become, and I want you to speak about this, please.
1: Yeah.
0: We can become so accustomed to functioning with the wound that we mistake it for healing.
1: Yeah.
0: So because I'm functioning so good, or because I'm preaching so good, because I'm singing so good, because I'm prophesying so accurately, it almost masks the fact that, no, there is still a wound under there. Pastor, I want you to take your time with unpacking this one.
1: Could you
0: talk to our audience about that?
1: Well, because I'm speaking for myself, because I'm a woman that's been wounded, and I was forced to fight. But it came to a point where my strength and my resilience and God's word and his strength was able to cause me to mask all the things that I was feeling, even from a child. Even the rejection from the child, they saying, you know, care your raisin leg, you know, care your crooked teeth.
0: No, children are cruel.
1: Care
0: man.
1: Your black self. Or even just your parents not having certain. So I grew up with this, you know, and, you know, I live in Fox Hill. So the people, you know, were crying kind of aggressive. So I grew up with it. So every time that I would hear it, it would spark.
0: Trigger.
1: And so it would trigger. It would trigger. And so what I did was I began to mask myself in buying Gucci and Versace. So when I went and I worked at Atlantis, I began to mask what I felt through me buying Gucci and Versace, codes of Nassau. I began to buy certain things, look a certain way. but I was still wounded on the inside. So what God says, I'm going to strip you because I need to get down to this wound.
0: Ooh.
1: I'm going to strip you. So that's why some of you are going through a stripping. And that's why God has to show. And some of you are going through a place of anger and rage. And guess what? There are certain relationships that never helped me. So the Lord said to me, don't go into that, because what's in them is going to make sure in you is going to intensify the rejection and the abandonment. And because I just saw you love me, and I just saw that you were so pretty, and I just saw. And so these things that never helped me, Satan was setting me up. So he tied me to someone that would have continued to break me. Because I was already wounded, I was already abandoned, I was already rejected. And so you made me feel good only for a time. And so what God had to do for me first, John, it was just strip me and take me away from everything. And he said, deal with the anger, deal with the rejection, deal with the abandonment, deal with not feeling, what's the word? Good enough or worthy. You understand? And I had to start, and then I had to minister to me. See, sometimes you're waiting for someone to minister to you, but you have to minister to you yourself. You have to say, you are good enough. Come and look in the mirror. What they have on you. And you got to start to minister, because you can't minister to somebody if you ain't ministering to you. You got to start building up yourself. You got to say, oh, being chunky is nice. Everybody can't be slim. You got to start saying that everybody, so you have to start ministering to you, and you got to look in the mirror, and you got to say, you are beautiful because God made you this way. And so I was wounded really, really bad. And I said, God, watch this, Johnny. And my lack of understanding took the wound wrong. God was wounding me because he wanted me to be submitted to him. And not to walk in pride. But I took the wound wrong. I took the wound as he's trying to kill me. I took the wound that he was rejecting me. But I failed to understand. Lean not to your own understanding, but in all your ways acknowledge him. And he shall what? Direct path. But the wound caused a path for me to direct. And I went into a demonic cycle.
0: Jesus.
1: I didn't have to be in it. And this cycle took me 10 years of my life. 10 years of abandonment, 10 years of abuse, 10 years of a man treating me like a dog, 10 years of me submitting to people that meant me no good, 10 years when someone said they love me, and even friends, but I could see the wickedness on them because of my gift I could discern, but they said they liked me or they loved me, and this caused me to submit to that. And so, and that's because I didn't really know who I was. So I had to say, God, show me me. And that's why every time I tell people, they say, my pastor, you try, you doing good, and you know you. I said, but I'm not together. Because there's some internal things in me. And even last night, John, there was an incident that exposed the weakness of my flesh.
0: Wow.
1: It exposed a vulnerability of rejection and a vulnerability of abandonment. Jesus. And a vulnerability of hurt and a vulnerability of being cheated on over and over again. The vulnerability of mind battles and me sitting down to myself, and the vulnerability of people rejecting me when I only want to be their friend. Wow. And the vulnerability of my strength, and they took my strength for pride and just fought against me for no apparent reason. So this is when I became hard and harsh. And so now I have to watch my language and the way I speak, because I could come off aggressive, but understanding there's some things in me that I have to now deal with. Mm-hmm. I have to talk to. I have to speak to. And I have to be delivered and say, God, I'm in prayer. But can you take this from me? I don't want to hate this one. I don't want to be bitter. I don't want to be angry. I don't want to hate my children. I don't want to be mad with my members. That every day I come and I say, God, I am going to be better.
0: My God.
1: Not just for me, but for my children and for my membership.
0: Wow.
1: And so this is the battle that I and so the insecurities and the mind battles and so now because all of this was mastered through my strength, and every time someone says something because of the wound, I take it wrong. I say, what you mean? You trying to insult me? And so now pride developed, because pride is attached to the strength. And all of them are mixed up in one. And I got to go because God has to reveal and expose who I am. Because I will not. I don't want to say, knock, knock, depart. I know you not, you worker of iniquity. And so the wounded woman had to make sure that she's right with God and she pleases God and that she's kind and she's operating in a feminine aura and she's operating as a beautiful person and that she's actually exposing anger and rage and rejection and abandonment. She's exposing who she is. And so now my work and my ministry and the work with my children and the work with a better life has masked the spirit of rejection. People saying the mean things to me. Like, you know, we just hope you die and you're not going to live. And because they're so tired of this stupid woman. And so they don't know that there is a human behind the anointing.
0: My God.
1: There's a human behind the preached word. There's a human behind the power. You understand? And that's how come so many men of the Bible, like Elijah and all of those, David and Daniel, all of those, became broken. And God had to show up to Elijah and said, get out of this cave. I think because he knew that sometimes behind the anointing, there's a woman and there's a wound. And sometimes he himself had to come in and heal you.
0: Wow.
1: And deliver, especially from cycles. A repeated pattern of the same kind of men, repeated patterns of the same kind of anger, repeated patterns of them being strong, trauma bonding with people that they know they shouldn't be with. But because they are hurt, they trauma bond with someone. Trauma bonding is someone when you trauma, this person have trauma and that person have trauma and you all bond together, but you all have no business being together.
0: Wow.
1: Yeah.
0: Wow. Pastor, you said so much just now, and I want to target this part where you talked about, you know, taking the wound wrong,
1: yeah,
0: right?
1: Yeah.
0: And I believe that, you know, it's sort of tied to shame. Could we speak to that person that may not, they're taking the wound wrong,
1: right,
0: but it's not showing up in the same way, where with some women, it may come up as strength.
1: Yeah.
0: But for someone else, it can make them extremely timid or make them want to be isolated, make them want to stay to themselves.
1: Yeah.
0: So, you know, we are dealing with different manifestations of the wound.
1: Yeah.
0: So because someone may have, you know, a soft voice or, you know, a soft temperament, we assume that they're not wounded.
1: Yeah.
0: But that person is still wounded as well. And that person could be aborting their call or sabotaging their assignment and dealing with that shame. You know, based on what was done to them or what wasn't given to them or what happened in their childhood. Could you speak a little bit about that as well?
1: Well, you know, because a person's temperament can be very soft, the demon can hide.
0: Oof.
1: The demon can hide in the softness of their voice and the softness of their temperament. So what God then, he has to expose the heart of the individual. Because the Bible said the heart is desperately wicked. No man knows the heart. So then God has to put that person in trial. When he places him in trial, then the demon of offense will come up. I find that soft persons have demons of offense. They tend to hold on to things. And that trauma will connect and it have them offended. And they keep the offense for so long, they replay and it goes into bitterness. You see? And so because of that, it goes into shame. So now they're embarrassed. And so this is where now we have to cry out to the Lord and say, God, okay, this shame me. This embarrass me. And you have to be honest, not just also to the Lord, but find someone that you can talk to. Some people like therapy. There are therapists who they can just talk their heart to, or just find a confident prayer warrior who could talk to and say, listen, I'm embarrassed about this. I am embarrassed I went through this, and this damaged me. And I need you to pray, but not just pray. I need you for this season to hold me accountable that I don't walk away. Because there's some wounds, John A., that is light, and there's some wounds that are deep. They wound you. They are deep wounds. And while some demons could leave just right their spirits, some demons are so wound, they hold on to your heart and to your mind and to your spirit. And so one of the things that you have to first confess your sins. You have to say, listen, and find someone. And if you trust no one, because this can take you into isolation. This can take you into a place where you go into this hole. And so to say, Satan likes when you're by yourself. Because see, two is better than one. So you have to find someone. And when someone doesn't want to talk, they're now struggling with pride. They're struggling with shame. They're struggling with trust issues. Because now we won't trust no one because what you allow to happen to me. And so, and I say, just ask God to lead you to someone. Find someone that you can talk to who's not going to trauma bond and hold on, cause you to hold on to the wound. Who has a good sense of spirituality. When they can say, John A, or Pastor Moss, you sure? You sure they wasn't pure with that? You sure that's telling how it go? But if you find someone who's more wounded than you, you finish, because I talking to you, but then when something hurts you, you telling me, sabotage yourself. Quit. Give up. Throw in the towel. They ain't like you. And so I had members with me who said to me, Pastor, hold on. Because there are persons that preached on me. There are persons that called me a Jezebel. There are persons that said to me, go back to your husband when the husband didn't want me. There are persons that said certain things to me that break me. But there are members who understood my call. They understood my assignment. They understood that the Lord was trying to test me and train me. He understood that this was going to work out for my good. All things work out for good for them that love God. He understood that there's some things that God was trying to challenge in my mind. But I had to want freedom. I had to want God to free me. So even though I was in something yesterday, and this morning I said, and this is one of the healings, I did wrong there. I wasn't right there. I was emotional there. So one of the feelings for me was admit that you was wrong. Admit that you could have handled that better. And this is where pride comes from. And this is where shame. And don't say sorry to someone that break you. Don't say sorry to someone that broke you and that caused shame and disgrace and harm. And you want me to tell you sorry? No, apologize when and how. But and for my sanity and for me to walk with God and for God to release me into freedom, I had to say, I'm wrong here. I made a bad judgment or call, or I was emotional. And what I should have done was not place myself in environments I knew I couldn't handle.
0: Wow. Pastor, this keeps coming up where you're saying, you know, we're placing ourselves in environments where, you know we cannot handle. But what about the environments that we cannot control that we're in?
1: Right.
0: What if this is my home?
1: Right.
0: What if this is my church? What if this is my work? What about that person who's saying, man, listen, I cannot control the fact that I'm in this environment.
1: Yeah.
0: I have to be here. So now how do I deal with the wound in that environment and not be emotional? Because
1: expose you.
0: Gee.
1: Expose you. Expose you is to be honest with you. And that's what I said, God, because I was faced with something. And I went out and I went to hug up someone. And the lady just flat out embarrassed me. And my armor bearer said to me, Pastor, let's go now. And I said, no, I'm not going to go. So I have that rejection and that abandonment and that hurt and that shame and that disgrace and things going to come on me. But had I fed into that wound, mind you, she meant well by me. But if you allow me, she meant well by me.
2: Right.
1: But I had to expose and I said, God, and when I went home, and I started to think, and I started to think, and I could have cut the movie again. I could have cut the movie. But I had to expose, and I had to say, God, I need to be in this environment. Help my mind.
0: Mm.
1: Free me. I'm struggling with this, with them. I'm struggling. And then when the devil says, you have to start fighting against what you feel. You got to start cooking for the husband that can't stand you. You have to start being nice to people that you know that said this about you. You have to be intentional in the environment that you know that's very toxic. But you have to be in it. You have to be in the work. You have to be in the marriage. You have to be with your children. And you have to be intentional with being in this environment, because you don't want to become unstable. So there is some tests that you have to be in, that God's going to test your stability. If any man desires to come after God, let him first deny himself. So then you have to be honest and say, God, you want me here. And I can say these people are a little wicked. And God, you know, I can't stand them because they're wicked and they're wicked bad. They but wicked God, I have bad. To be in this environment. So let me clothe me with humility. Right. Clothe me with strength. Clothe me with forgiveness of the one that damaged me. Clothe me in it so that I could be free. Because as a pastor and as a woman and as a wounded woman, people hurt you so many times. Pastor, I love you. Pastor, I never leave you. You do everything for their children. You go to funerals. You go to christenings. You pay for their rent. You do everything for them. And when they get ready, they call you a wicked woman. And they don't know that wound you. And then they lie on you, Johnny. And I'm certain that you experience this. Ma'am. And then they, and because your personality is strong, that people will believe them over you because you don't have a strong personality. Agreed. And that's because you're in survival mode. So you put me in survival mode. When I survive, you mad and call me wicked.
2: You mad and call me.
1: And so then I have to say, okay, God. Agreed. Yes. And that's why I say, okay, God, you have to deal with me. Deal with this rejection. Deal with this hurt. Not just that for my enemies, for them, but that I could be with you.
0: Yeah, for me.
1: For me and you.
0: For me.
1: So I could be healed for my children. I don't have to be snapping and mad and hurt and angry. You know, especially some women who go through cheating in their relationships and insecurities. I've been there, you know, where the woman... don't want to humble herself, and she calling you, and women go through this all the time, and then they wondering why the woman is so strong, and we come home and we cook, and they said you're a bad wife, and you're this and you're that, but they don't know what you have to deal with at home, and the insecurities of, and I and John A, I play FBI and the CIA and duck into
0: CDU.
1: The CDU, CDU, duck into the
0: got on all the camouflage clothes.
1: Everything. Ducking through the bush.
0: Ducking through the bush. Through the bush.
1: Looking this way. Looking that way. And they asking you, what you doing here? Huh? And then and fighting. And so now I leave that environment and I'm broken. But yet I'm a pastor. So how do I leave a function? So then I have to, I gather on an extra strength. But then that mask, how deeply I'm hurt.
0: Pastor? This okay. You talked about, you know, we have to be in these environments. The people in the car might say, ducking through the bush. No,
1: ducking
0: for real.
1: The bush. FBI, CIA, Navy SEAL.
0: Navy SEAL. They could have sent you for Bin Laden. Uh-huh. They could have sent you.
1: They could have sent me. I promise you, I can bring him out alive. And I need six. Only me one. I'm skilled at this.
0: I am skilled at this. This is crazy.

0: where, okay, God is using this to test me.
1: Yeah.
0: But if I find myself or this thing reoccurring in my life, is it still a test? Is it still a trial? The disrespect, the rejection, all of these things, the things that we allow. And, you know, I know I can get two sides on this, but,
1: yeah.
0: you know, it, yeah. the things that we allow and we call trial, or the things that we don't allow and we abort trials. Could you talk about that for a few moments?
1: But there's three levels that you spoke about. One of the things that I end up in trial, and it wasn't a trial. He said all things will work together for your good. But that was really disobedience Oof. And rebellion against God. But God said, because I love him, that he would turn it for my good, right? But I'll have to listen to him. A lot of these trials that we're in is clear slap rebellion, an emotional decision for a temporary situation. Because God will never lead you into something that he said to you, no, don't do it. So that's not a trial. That can work out for your good, but that's not a trial.
2: Okay.
1: That's something that you placed yourself in to disobedience the permissive will.
0: Yes,
1: because God told you no, and this is something I'm speaking from experience. The Lord came in a trial and said to me, if you go into this, your members will pick you up off the floor for suffering. You will suffer. So I felt as if I could manipulate God. I felt as if I'm a prayer warrior. I'm an intercessor. And I could manipulate God. And God said, you cannot manipulate me through rebellion. You can't quote scriptures and quote it off of your disobedience. So God placed me in a trial where I could almost lose my life and my kids because of rebellion. Right? That's one. Abuse or a trial is something that you did not cause. You didn't cause someone to walk away from you. You didn't cause someone to abandon you. You did everything in your power to stop this. You can't stop someone from embarrassing you or doing mean things to you. That's a trial that God is doing. And that's a trial that God put Job in. Job was an upright man. So everything that you're doing, glory to God, didn't warrant this test or this trial. And so because of the Bible says that Job eschewed evil, there was none like Job. He was a good and a righteous man. So I'm doing everything that is impossible and to possible to God. And that's why when I was in my trial down, I lost maybe about 60 pounds. I was down to 100 pounds. If you look at some of my old videos, you can see how slim I was. And I asked God, I said, I've done everything that is possible to save this. And God said to me, it's a trial. Cheer up, my brother. Live in the sunshine. You understand. He was now transitioning me into ministry, and I didn't know what he was doing. And so that trial had nothing to do with me. Now, when there is a mistreatment, and that the mistreatment could come with the abuse of what you're going through, what God allows, or the mistreatment could come through disobedience.
0: Okay.
1: Because you take on something
0: that you shouldn't take on.
1: So if God puts you with a man, he's going to put you with a man that's going to be kind to you, that's going to be loving to you. The blessings of the Lord make one rich.
0: It adds no sorrow.
1: No sorrow. So if you're in something that's adding sorrow, then I properly, it's not of God. And so... God allow it, but he said because you love him, he's going to allow it to work together for your good. You see, so there's a difference in the abuse and the mistreatment. And a lot of these mistreatment is just really because you didn't hear God. And then if there's a mistreatment, the Lord will give you strength to pass the trial. God ain't going to put more on you than you're able to bear. But he's already made a way of an escape. If that trial is breaking you, God didn't give you that trial.
0: Wow.
1: If you lost your mind in that trial, God didn't give that to you. That's something that just a self-inflicted wound. And you talked about that earlier. That we choose things that God told you no. There's some things, God, I'm a dreamer. And if you see the Lord come to me in a dream and show me that, you could bet your sweet dollar that's coming to pass. The Lord came in to me in a dream and he said, if you marry, you will be picked off the floor because you're going to suffer. And Johnny, the level of suffering that I went through is unbelievable to the point where I felt as if I was going to lose my mind. But I kept on praying. I kept on humbling myself. I didn't blame anybody. I said, God, I made this mistake and I'm wrong. And I acknowledged that I was lonely. I acknowledged that I was hurt. I acknowledged that I was weak. and I did this

0: even though you spoke, but if you get me out of this, yeah. And so I had to be honest.
1: Wow.
0: Yeah.
1: Wow. Pastor, our time has almost come and gone, so I have two more questions for you.
0: Sure.
1: We have covered, you know, disrespect, forgiveness, the anger, the rage, the woundedness, the self-inflicted wounds, but now we have come to the point of healing. What does it mean, or what does it look like, for God to heal the parts of us that our strength has been protecting? We have been functioning in ministry. We have been successful in the public eye. What does it mean to allow God to heal those parts? What does that look like? Maybe someone was listening today and they're saying, okay, well, I understand that this wound was from someone else, but then this wound was self-inflicted.
0: Yes.
1: What is my first step? How do I move from this? Aside from, well, of course, prayer, but aside from prayer, what practical steps can I take to get to my next level, to shift and to really, you know, take my life to another level?
0: One of the things that I had to do that took time was forgive. I had to forgive. A lady intentionally hurt me. Intentionally. She damaged me. She damaged my marriage. She did. And she texted me on Facebook. And she said, "You are a beautiful woman. And what I've done to you, I'm sorry." She said, "I'm sorry for what I've done to you. I didn't know the magnitude." Because this lady, I wanted to help her child. She had faced a crisis. I didn't know what. She picked me off of Facebook, and I wanted to take her son in to my home. And I had to let her go. But before I could have let her go, I had to heal. And she apologized to me. But one of the healing journey that I knew that I was healed, is when the wound didn't hurt anymore and when the wound was no longer a trigger. I'm still triggered by some things, and to be honest, and that's why I want to be honest and transparent with the women that's on the live or whenever they listen to the broadcast. I had to let it go for my sake in God, my ministry, but just for my relationship with God. I had to forgive. And then, you know, another lady said to me, she said, "I'm sorry, but by that time I was already healed." And so it was easy for me to call one of the other ladies on the phone, have a conversation. And when she was going through her weakness, I did not wish on her what was inflicted on me. Matter of fact, I moved in to try heal her situation because I wanted the best for it. And so, one, you have to forgive. Two, acknowledge the wound. Acknowledge that, hey, I'm hurt here. Acknowledge that this hurt me. And guess what, Johnny? We don't let things go right away. This is where the grace of God comes in. And the mercies of God come in. But you have to want to be healed. You say, "God, this is so deep because I trusted her. I trusted him." Because there are some wounds that are so deep because you trust people. And you trust that they will never violate you or rape you and strip you like that. So some wounds are deep, and some wounds come with more time. So one time ago, I used to, when people say get over it, I want to get over it if it was time, but not as quick as get over it. Some people being raped and molested by their fathers and by their uncles, so and they experience that trauma. Through that, until all their lives, they dealt with rape and trauma and abuse.
1: And you can't just say get over it.
0: You're trying to say get over it because you're insensitive. And so, one time ago, that was my kind of, because I'm tough and rough, but there's certain things I couldn't get over. There's certain things God had to walk me through. There's certain things I had to get through. And all I'm saying to you is, I'm with, you got to find persons who will help heal you. Not persons who will just open the womb and just judge you. You know, you shouldn't have never done that. Oh, you don't know what I've been through. And I want you to correct me, but heal me at the same time. Don't just cut me and leave me open. So forgiveness is one. Acknowledging the wound is two. Letting things go is three. Because someone said to me, this gentleman said to me on Facebook, he said, "No man would love you." He said, "Every marriage that you walk in, He said they would leave you. And I had to curse that cycle. I had to curse that wound. I had to curse that to the root, and I curse it now. Because people are looking for something where you continue to be in this abusive cycle. So I would say, you know, ask God to heal the heart. Ask God to expose the wound. Tell God, allow you to forgive the ungivable, you know, those who are unforgivable. Allow God to cause you to move into a place of healing where who done you wrong. When you hug them, you don't feel that trauma no more, like you won't kill them. You know? Because, I'm telling you, because we got to be real. There are persons who hurt me. I sat on the wall on my yard and I said, Carol, I talked to myself. I say, Pastor, I said, Carol, you're going to have to let this go. And you got to move yourself from this toxic relationship. You have to move yourself from this and you got to heal. And you got to be the best version of yourself. I had to speak this to myself. And there are people who knew I was wounded but hurt, but hate Coral D. Moss. And connected with people who wounded me. And I had to forgive them. One lady came to me, I think last week or so, and she said, hi, how you doing? You all right? But you forgot that you wounded me. You connected with people that hurt me. You was defending a person that stripped me. And so instead you hail me, you should say sorry to me. And I hold it and I hug them. And I walked away. But Joe, I still need healing. I want to acknowledge that. But it doesn't stop me from being effective. Don't let the wound stop you from preaching, prophesying, being a radio host or being a psalmist or preacher. Don't let the wound, when you start letting the wound control you, is where you're going to continue to be in a cycle. So one of the things I did was I had to let it go and forgive.
1: Wow.
0: And I had to ask God to touch me, and I had to move into healing by embracing the one that hurt me. They know who they are.
1: That's tough, Pastor.
0: I didn't do them nothing. And it makes you want to cry. I did them. A lady texted me from Facebook and she apologized. So I guess when she sees this, she should be okay with my testimony without calling her name. But I wanted to take in a son, you see? And you targeted my life and you decided to violate me. And I think after 2 or 3 years, she texted me. And I have no problems with her. None. I have no problems with any of them. Not now. I let it go. Because all things are going to work together for my good. Yeah, that's difficult.
1: I started adjusting all of my sweat and then we're about to start talking because, okay.
0: I had to let it go.
1: Yes, Mom.
0: I had to let it go for my sake of my ministry, and I believe in integrity. And again, you asked me early in the beginning of this segment,

0: that's going to peel the scab off of the wound.
1: That's right. Yeah. That's right. Wow. This has been such an amazing show, and I want to pause to say thank you, Pastor, for joining us today. Your words of encouragement, your insight, your testimony, I believe, it helped me. Just the moment ago, I went through, so we started adjusting the sweater. You don't know. Oh, God, I got to wake up. I need help. I need help in the Holy Ghost. God help me today, Jesus.
0: That's not easy.
1: It's not, Pastor.
0: When someone came to my house one time, I said, look here, you better get from around this house. So we don't want to, what we do as preachers is we want to make ourselves look so good.
1: Like God.
0: Like God.
1: Jesus.
0: Vulnerable and open. And I'm not saying share all your business, but give enough so people can know that there's a human, there's a nature behind the anointing. And when the anointing lifts off me and I'm a regular woman, this thing hurts real bad. Especially people who are intentionally wounding you.
1: Deliberate.
0: And they like when people don't like you. And they connect with these people who there was never no friends.
1: Right.
0: You see? And so they add and inflict and take the knife and push that in.
1: Oh man.
0: And sometimes, Johnny, guess what? Sometimes you gotta pull the knife out yourself.
1: And patch up your wound.
0: And patch up your own wound. It ain't like no one pulling that knife out.
1: Oh, man.
0: You got to pull that knife out slowly and patch up that wound and hold your hand and put that compression on that wound so that blood don't shoot out. And you say, God, I need you to help me with this. Help me with this wound. Especially when people showing you kindness, strange kindness. And they know they can't stand you. And they envy your life. And they wound you. They know where God got you from. God got you down from low. You don't know what it takes to get
1: under the ground. Here. Wow.
0: You see? And so the strength look like pride. No, the strength is survival. The strength is survival. I'm trying to survive.
1: Wow.
0: From what has happened to me. But I learned to let it go.
1: Amen.
0: I still try it.
1: And amen. I have so many comments that we could get into, but our time has come and gone. Thank you so much for everyone who's tuned in. Everyone is agreeing, Pastor, and talking about staying out of the environment that's going to peel the scab, the skin off of the wound, the strange kindness. Dr. Johnson says blessings. That's Dr. Denise Johnson.
0: Okay, hi, Dr. Johnson.
1: And then so many other persons, but our time has come and gone. Pastor, is there, before I close, I'll do my outro, but is there anything that you would like to speak over the airwaves, anything the Lord has placed on your heart, whether you want to pray, whether you want to declare, when you want to speak over the shift, the shifters, however the Lord leads, but what I'm going to do is I'm going to do my outro and say da da da da, and then I'll hand it over to you, and once you are done and you say in Jesus' name, amen, or however you end, we're going to close today's show. So shifters, thank you so much for tuning in to today's show, whether you're listening via Glory 93.9 FM, on Facebook, YouTube, TikTok, or worldwide listener, even if you are just tuning in, I invite you to go and watch the rebroadcast, because there was something that Pastor spoke today that I promise you that will help you. 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Ladies and gentlemen, Pastor Carl Moss.
0: I want to encourage the women today. Something God gave me, wounded but still fighting. And there's something powerful God is going to do with the women, especially the women who have been wounded. God came to me in a dream a couple of years ago and showed me King Woman. This woman is in charge of a village. She's a King Woman. We always hear about queens, but we never heard about King Woman. So God's going to channel what you've been through, and you have to be able to heal for the amount of women that you're going to reach. And so there's an impartation that's going to come to you. There's power that's going to come to you. There's strength. There's an anointing. There's an ability God's going to shift you like never before. Some of you are in homes that you believe that God don't know that you're there. There are times I've been hurt. There are times I've been abused real bad. I'm talking about the level of black eyes and knives being pulled on me. But I people never knew I was going through that because I was able to channel. And so today I want to say, I want to pray for some of you. There's a shift that's about to come for you. But now, walk to your place of healing. God is about to open this door for you. And there's something God's going to do among the women. He's going to raise up these women in government and the pastoral grace all over the world, in economic, social. You're going to see women are going to rise. Because God now has the heart for the women. And so I want to pray now that this, you are in your birthing season. I want to pray now, Father, in the name of Jesus. I pray, God, for those women who are birthing in the spirit. And God, as a woman is birthing, God, she bears a child with pain. And God, when the pain comes on, the doctor or the midwife will say, push. I'm praying now, God, for this woman who's on the edge of breakthrough. And she's on the precipice of what God is about to do. Because the Hebrew women began to birth strong children. So I pray now, this is a birthing season for the women, oh God. But pressure has now come upon them. But this pressure is to cause them to birth. And so God, I come now by the power of your blood. I break stronghold of abandonment and rejection. I break stronghold, Lord God, of cycles and patterns. I bind every demonic spirit, oh God. I shall rise up against them now. And I call forth you now into purpose. I call the gate are opening now legally. As a prophet, I call for the shift on you now, in the name of the Father, Son, and Holy Ghost. In Jesus' name we pray. Amen and amen.
2: He restoreth my soul. When you become a believer, your spirit is made right. Sometimes, the soul doesn't get the notice. It has a hole in it due to things that's happened in the past. Hurt, abuse, molestation. But we want to speak to you today and tell you that God wants to heal the hole in your soul. Some people's actions are not because their spirit is wrong, but it's because the past has left a hole in their soul. May this wisdom help you get over your past and remind you that God wants to heal the hole in your soul.

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1: Dr. Tony Evans talks about keeping the Savior at the center of your whole life, not just your church life.
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1: This is the Alternative Broadcast, featuring the timeless biblical teachings from the archives of Dr. Tony Evans. You know, it can be really refreshing to talk to somebody who skips all the small talk, gets straight to the point, and tells the truth. Well, Dr. Evans says that describes the Apostle James perfectly. Let's join him as he begins the first message in a series that gives us practical insights from the book of James.
0: When you are going on a trip, it's good to read a map so that you can get the most out of your journey, to know where you're going and how you're getting there and what sights you're going to see. Helps save time and helps you to maximize the trip. James chapter 1 verse 1 gives us our map, and that's as far as we will get today. Chapter 1 verse 1. As James introduces us to himself and to what he is about in those few words that orients us to the rest of the trip, we're going to discover today the person of James, the priority of James, the people of James, and the point of James. James here is the half-brother of Jesus Christ. There are four men called James in the New Testament. We know from chapter 1, verse 6, where he talks about the sea-driven surf. In chapter 3, verse 4, that this James lived by the sea. We know that he lived in a land full of figs and oil and wine. So chapter 3, verse 12 tells us. That he lived in a context of salt and bitter springs, according to chapter 3, verse 11 and 12, and the hot wind he was constantly faced with. As the text shows us, this was the environment of his life. Putting all that together with the fact that some of the other James we know have already died or functioned in obscurity, the James of whom we speak today is the half-brother of Jesus Christ. James got to see the brother he saw a few days earlier, nailed to a cross, risen from the dead. And nothing will turn a man around like seeing the risen Christ. The thing that set Christ apart in the mind of James was the resurrection. And the thing that makes Christianity unique from every other religion in the world, the thing that will turn a man inside out is him being confronted with the risen Christ. That's what captured the mind of James. The book of James is made up of 108 verses. But what's more important for you to know is that 54 of them are imperatives. An imperative is a command. James is not big on suggestions. You will discover as we go through this book, he really doesn't want to know what you think. And please forgive me as I go through this series, as I try to incarnate myself in James. Since he's not going to make suggestions, neither will I. Since he's not going to ask for anyone's opinion, neither will I. James is a commanding figure who does not want to hear your excuses. He wants to deal with function, not theory. He wants to know more about your walk and less about your talk. He's concerned about your demonstration, not your declaration. And he wants to be able to observe your commitment and not merely meander around your conversation. James is concerned today that we have too much milquetoast Christianity. James is concerned that the church has become a playpen for babies rather than a workshop for adults. He preaches with fire, with illustrations and analogies. Folks, there are enough needles in this haystack to prick the conscience of every dull, defeated, and degenerated Christian. James starts off by saying, hello, I'm James. Jesus is Lord. Let's get busy. That's the mindset of James. He wants to get at it quick. That is the personality of this man who writes this biting letter to us today. The priority of James. James, a bondservant of God and of the Lord Jesus Christ. That's odd. Why wouldn't he say James, half-brother of Jesus? Why wouldn't he do some one-upmanship? You folks listen to me because I'm Jesus' blood brother. He doesn't say that. He says, James, slave of Jesus Christ. You see, James had come to understand at his conversion and beyond that Jesus was not just his half-brother. He was his Lord. James is going to say Jesus must be Lord. James is going to say if Jesus is Lord, stop whining about your circumstances and get on top of them. If Jesus Christ is Lord, there is nothing you face that's bigger than you, because in order for it to be bigger than you, it's got to be bigger than him. Since it's not bigger than him and you have him, it's not bigger than you. He's going to say that you can do all things through Christ who strengthens you, but Jesus is Lord. Some of us want to say, well, I'm waiting for God to help me. James is going to say, God is waiting for you to start moving so he can help you. Many of us want to be still targets and say, Lord, take me to victory. The Lord Jesus Christ is saying, walk in victory and you watch me take you there. Some of us are saying, well, I guess God's not ready yet. James is saying, no, you're not ready yet. God is there in the Lordship of Jesus Christ to give you victory over that failed marriage, give you victory over those failed passions, give you victory over those failed addictions, give you victory over those failed depressions. He is there through his many mechanisms to give you victory. And that's why the Bible says, walk in the Spirit, Galatians 5:16. If the Spirit doesn't walk, you walk. The Spirit takes you as you walk. The Holy Spirit will be your moving sidewalk underneath, and you'll pass people by who are walking on their own. Many of us are trying to do it on our own. Well, the Holy Ghost provides under the Lordship of Christ the moving sidewalk for spiritual victory. Thirdly, the people of James. Verse 1 says that he is writing to those who have been scattered, to the 12 tribes who are dispersed. This refers to Jewish Christians who through persecution, told to us in Acts chapter 8 verse 1, have been scattered all about beyond Palestine. They were now scattered everywhere because persecution broke out in Jerusalem. So they were going every which way. And so they kind of lost their way. And even though persecution had now ended, according to Acts 9:31, things had settled down, all kind of internal strife had arisen that was causing great pain in the lives of these believers. We know he's writing to believers because he calls them in verse 16, my beloved brethren. Again in verse 19, my beloved brethren. In fact, he says in verse 18, the Lord brought us forth by the word of truth. We're saved. They were saved believers. Now, what does this tell us? First of all, he's going to talk about trials. Anybody in here going through a trial? He's going to open up in verse 2 and say, guess what? Consider it all joy. Clap your hands and shout, because you're in the opportunity to look at life differently. So if you're here for a trial and you're in a trial, James has something for you. I wonder if there's anybody in here today who's stuck in a sin. You got a sin you can't get rid of. You got a sin you can't shake. James says, I got something for you. Because James is going to say in verse 13, let no one say when he is tempted, I am tempted by God. He's going to say, don't get trials mixed up with temptation. Don't get the two mixed up. Don't get these things mixed up, because God doesn't tempt people to sin. You sin because you want to sin, not because God makes you sin. Don't blame God for your sin if you want to get out of your sin. So if there are any sinners in the house who got sins they can't shape, guess what? James has something for you. Well, let's say you're not in a trial, nor are you in a temptation. But I believe there's somebody here with financial difficulties. Somebody here who can't pay their bills on time. Somebody here in debt they can't get out of. Guess what? James has something for you. James says, verse 9, but let the brother of humble circumstance glory in his high position. Let the folk who don't have a lot of money recognize their position, because when they recognize without money that they have more than money can buy, now God may be free to give you some money. See, James is going to talk about that and deal with that through the book of James. He's not only going to talk about that, but I wonder if there's somebody here who can't control their temper. They're angry, angry at what your mama did, angry at what your daddy did, angry at what your boss is doing. And you're just an angry person. James has a word for the angry here today, because James is going to say when we get to it in verse 20, for the anger of man does not achieve the righteousness of God. You getting mad don't hurt anybody but you. And God is going to say to you, if you think your anger is going to make God do what God has no intent on doing, all you're going to wind up getting from him is more to be angry about. So if anybody is dealing with anger, guess what? James has something for you.
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0: Anybody in here going through a trial? Guess what? Consider it all joy. So if you're here for a trial, and you're in a trial, James has something for you. But maybe you don't have a problem with trials, temptations, finances, or anger. But maybe your problem is racism, classism, or culturalism. Chapter 2, verse 1. My brethren, do not hold the faith of our glorious Lord Jesus Christ with an attitude of personal favoritism. If a man comes into your assembly with a gold ring, dressed in fine clothes, and there comes a poor man in dirty linen, and you pay special attention to the rich man, you are evil. And James is going to say, I got something to talk to you about, and I don't want to hear what your mama raised you to believe. I want to hear what the Lord Jesus Christ has to say. He's got something for you if you're facing that. But not only that, somebody here today is selfish. Selfish. You think only about yourself. Only what you want. Only what you want to do. He's going to say something about selfishness. And the spirit that only wants what I want for me, he says, verse 15 of chapter 2, if a brother or sister is without clothing and in need of daily food, and one of you says, go in peace, be warmed and filled, but yet you do not give him what is necessary for the body, what use is that? What use is saying, I hope you get to eat, and you got food in your refrigerator, and you're only concerned about you? Any selfish people need to hear from James this week. He has a word for you. Some people here are dealing with jealousy. You wish you were the pastor. Hello. Hello. He says in chapter 3, verse 1, let not many of you be teachers, my brethren, knowing that you shall fall under the stricter judgment. Say, you want the job, you got to pay the penalty. He says, and so they were arguing, one wanting one position and one wanting another position, and one thinking they should sing the solo and one think that they should be the choir director. Another one they want to be the choir director. And there was mass confusion. He had to say, get yourself in order. But maybe you're not dealing with one of those problems. Maybe your problem is much more than that. You can't control your tongue. You don't know how to talk. You say the first thing that comes out of your mouth. James says, I want to talk to you and the flap in your mouth. He says, verse 2 of chapter 3, for we all stumble in many ways. Nobody's perfect. But if anyone does not stumble in what he says, he is a perfect man, able to bridle the whole body as well. Controlling the tongue, he says, is a key issue in Christianity for those who want to be serious about it. But maybe that's not your problem. Maybe your problem is you're just a secular Christian. Verse 15 of chapter 3. This wisdom is not that which comes down from above, but is earthly, natural, and demonic. Oh, I got some folk in here saying, well, I'm a natural man. I'm a natural woman. Well, you're evil from hell. Don't get mad at me. Read the verse. He says, if you're a natural man, if you're a natural woman, if you do the secular way, he says, that's not natural. That's demonic. He says, and it is straight from the pit. Secularism, he says, that leaves God out and uses human wisdom is demonic. Some of us are in conflicts. We fight everybody all the time. What is the source, chapter 4, verse 1, of your quarrels and conflicts among you? Is it not the source of your pleasures that wage war in your members? They were fighting one another, church fights, church splits, everybody arguing with one another, couldn't have peace. Some had a problem of pride, chapter 4, 16. He says, you boast in your arrogance and all such boasting is evil. Brag about this is my money and this is my house and this is my business and these are my clothes and this is my, he says, your life is like a vapor. And if you don't act right, you may vaporize up out of here sooner than you think. He says, your life is short. And he says, you better stop thinking that it is yours, because one day you will leave it or it will leave you. So if we got some people who are successful and think you somebody, James says, think again. Some are materialists. Verse 5, chapter 5, verse 1. Come now, you rich, weep and howl for the miseries which are coming upon you. Okay? You done made all that money without me? Well, I'm going to show you how miserable poverty can look like when I take away the things that matters most. The misery that God is going to bring to you. And when God brings it, you can't buy your way out of it. And MasterCard, Visa, nor American Express can bail you out. Not when God brings you misery. James has a word for materialism. Then he has a word for the impatient. Chapter 5, verse 8 and 9. You too be patient, strengthen your heart, for the coming of the Lord is at hand. Do not complain, brethren, against one another, that ye yourselves may not be judged. If you are complaining, you are becoming as wrong as the person that you are complaining against. Then the Lord's solution to you may be delayed for you, because you are a complainer and not a prayer. He's going to say some are sick. If anybody in here is dealing with physical illnesses, he's going to have something for you too. Because he's going to say that even in sickness, chapter 5, verse 14, is anyone sick? Let him call for the elders of the church. He's going to tell you what to do with disease, because James is a bottom line kind of guy. Some were dealing with prayerlessness, so he has to tell them that prayer is powerful. And then some were teetering with apostasy, leaving the faith. He says to them, verse 19, my brethren, if anyone strays from the truth. I think there's something in here for James, for just about everybody, huh? So these 12 tribes, this Israel that is applied to the church, are the people that he's speaking to. My beloved brethren, I have something to share with you in this letter. Finally, his point is simple. Spiritual maturity in the faith. The word he uses in the book is that you might be perfect. That doesn't mean without any error. It means grown up. Some of us think growing old equals growing up. Some of us been Christians for 25 years and we still in a spiritual nursery. Some of us been Christians for a long time, and we don't handle problems any better today than if that same problem happened 25 years ago. You know why? Because we're still baby Christians. And the worst thing in the world is to have grown-up problems and not be a grown-up. The reason why some of us want to walk away is because we haven't grown up. The reason why some of us want to throw in the towel is because we haven't grown up. The reason why some of us can't get rid of certain sins is because we haven't grown up. The reason why some of us collapse under pressure is because we haven't grown up. When you grow up, you can handle more than a baby. But if you can't handle it anymore now than you can handle 10 years ago when you came to Jesus Christ, it's a grow up problem because the trials will never cease. You gotta grow up, he says. The issue is spiritual maturity. So let me show you the key verse as we wind down. Here's the key verse. The verse for the book. Chapter 1, verse 19. This you know, my beloved brethren. Here's the key. One, be swift to hear. What does that mean? I'll sum it now. Listen to God's word, either directly or through others, but run first to what God has to say about a matter. That's what it means to be swift to hear. Go first to what God has to say about a subject. Two, be slow to speak. Now we get that backwards. We're fast to talk and slow to hear. He says, be slow to speak. You can't learn while talking. God gave you two ears and one mouth for a reason. Okay? Don't pour out your thoughts too fast. Or to put it another way, when you're facing one of these things that I've just gone over, don't say, well, stop, shut up, don't say anything. Be like Job. He covered his mouth. Said he covered his mouth and he would not speak. Because as long as he was trying to talk to understand what God was doing, he couldn't make sense or head nor tail of it. But when he says, I will be silent and say no more, the Bible says, and the whirlwind whipped up and God showed up. Because we talking too much and listening too little. You run to God first, you keep quiet until you find out what he has to say, and then you talk about what he thinks and not what you think. And then thirdly, be slow to wrath. That is, do not have an inappropriate reaction to difficult times. Because if you react inappropriately, you will work against God than working for him. And the reason why many of us are in trials we can't get out of is because we're working against the God who wants to help us, but he can't help us because we're using human wisdom and not divine means.
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We got a message to encourage you and let you know that no matter what you're going through, there's still glory coming and the

0: 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That means he makes me win.
1: Yeah.
0: So that means

0: 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Welcome to Odyssey. We're just getting ready for a time of wonder and discovery. 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
2: 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Rome?
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1: Hello, everyone, and welcome to Kids Radio. I'm Jack Allen, and today's story is from a book I found right here in the library at Wits End called Voyage to Rome. It's about a young Roman boy named Antoninus who lived in the city of Caesarea in the first century. Antoninus had an adventure like no other, and it all started in the courtyard of his home in the most exciting way, a sword fight.
2: And now, young Antoninus, you die.
3: If this were a real battle.
4: You won again, Father. How do you do that?
3: A good soldier must have eyes in the back of his head, son. I've told you many times you must be prepared for anything.
4: I know. I'll never be able to beat you.
3: Oh, you will one day, my son. And only with a lot of practice.
5: Centurion!
3: Huh? Oh!
4: Be prepared for anything.
3: Very good.
5: Centurion.
3: What is it, Suetonius?
5: The governor has summoned you.
3: Very well. Tell his excellence we'll be there directly.
5: Yes, sir.
4: We, Father?
3: Yes, Antoninus. We have an appointment with Governor Festus. I want you to see something there.
4: What is it, Father?
3: The governor and King Agrippa are hearing the testimony of a very unusual prisoner. I think you'll find it amusing, and there may be a surprise in it for you.
4: Surprise? What?
3: If I told you, it wouldn't be a surprise.
4: I know.
3: Come now, hurry and get dressed. We mustn't keep the governor waiting.
6: And so, great Agrippa, I obeyed the vision from heaven. I preached in Damascus, Jerusalem, throughout Judea, and even to the Gentiles. The message was always the same. They should turn from their sins and turn to God, and prove their repentance by doing good deeds. The Jews had me arrested in the temple for preaching and tried to kill me, but my God protected me, and I am still alive today to tell these things to everyone. I teach only what Moses and the prophets taught. The Messiah would suffer, die, and rise from the dead.
5: Rise from the dead?
6: Yes, most excellent Festus, to bring light to Jews and Gentiles alike.
5: A dead man coming back to life. Paul, you are insane. Your great learning has broken your mind.
6: I am not insane. I speak the truth. King Agrippa knows about these things. That's why I speak freely of them. They weren't done in secret. Great King, do you believe the prophets? I know you do.
7: Would you put words in my mouth? Do not think you can so easily persuade me to follow your ways.
6: I would to God that not only you, but all who hear me would become as I am, except for these chains.
5: Agrippa, this is madness. Voices from heaven, dead men coming back to life. How much more will you hear?
7: Festus, I would speak to you in private.
5: In private? But
7: This way, my lord governor.
8: Father, the man in chains, who is he?
9: He calls himself Paul, though his name is Saul, from Tarsus. He is a leader of a religious sect called Christianity.
8: Christianity? You mean the way?
9: How do you know of them?
8: I've heard your men talking, but he doesn't look like a dangerous criminal.
9: Danger takes many forms, Antoninus. Remember that.
8: Yes, Father.
9: What else have you heard from my soldiers?
8: Well, that those in the way follow the teachings of a Jewish carpenter. Is that true?
9: Yes. His name was Jesus. He was crucified when I was a boy. That's who Paul was talking about, their Messiah who rose from the dead. Misguided fool.
8: Yeah. Still, he has a lot of courage to stand up to the governor.
9: You sound as though you admire him.
8: Well, you've always said that courage is something a Roman should admire.
9: Have I? I'm going to have to watch what I say from now on. Just make sure his courage is the only thing you admire.
8: Yes, Father.
9: Quiet now. Festus and Agrippa return.
5: Well, Paul, it would appear you have a champion in King Agrippa.
7: I am no champion. I merely point out Roman law, as the governor well knows.
5: Of course, of course. It is true you have done nothing to deserve death or imprisonment. However, your own foolish tongue prevents your release.
6: My foolish tongue?
7: You could have been set free had you not appealed to Caesar.
6: My appeal was not foolish. Had you released me, I would have found another way to appear before Emperor Nero.
5: If you think that you will persuade him to become a Christian, you are a fool. But no matter. You want to go to Caesar? And to Caesar you shall go. Julius!
10: My lord?
5: This man is in your custody. See to it that he arrives in Rome.
10: Yes, my lord.
5: This court is adjourned.
10: Suetonius?
5: Yes, Centurion?
9: Take a detachment and accompany Paul to his dwelling so he can gather his things.
6: I have two companions who will journey with me to Rome.
9: Fine, so long as they pay their own way. We leave at dawn, Suetonius.
5: Yes, Centurion. Come on, you.
4: Father? Rome?
9: Yes. I was here several days ago when Paul first appealed to Caesar. My commander warned me that I'd be chosen to take him.
3: And that's your surprise. You're coming with me.
4: What? Oh, Father, thank you. Thank you.
3: You're welcome. Now let's not stand here. We have packing to do. We're going to Rome.
1: And so they put out to sea. The governor placed several other prisoners in Julius' charge along with Paul. Paul spent most of his time with his companions, Luke and Aristarchus. They had quite a few days of rough sailing, which was part of the adventure Antoninus could have done without.
9: Are you all right, son?
4: I thought I'd be used to the sea by now.
9: Well, at least the fish are getting a good meal.
4: Please, Father, don't say meal.
9: I'm sorry.
5: Pardon me, Centurion.
9: What is it?
5: I am Luke.
9: Ah, yes, one of Paul's companions. What do you want?
5: I couldn't help noticing your son's agony. I'm a physician. I've prepared an herb tea that will help soothe his stomach. May I give it to him?
9: If you drink some first.
5: Of course. You see? Perfectly safe.
9: Very well. Go ahead.
5: Drink it all down, Antoninus.
4: All right. Hey. Hey, it's working. My stomach is settling. I do feel better. Thank you.
5: You're welcome.
9: You're the one who's always writing, aren't you?
5: Yes.
9: Are you preparing a book of some sort?
5: In a way, I'm keeping a record of Paul's journey.
9: A record? Did you put down how foolish it was for him to appeal to Caesar?
5: Foolishness is in the eye of the beholder, Centurion.
4: But he could be free now.
5: Paul did not want to be free. He wanted the opportunity to share the good news of Jesus with the emperor, as he was commanded to do.
9: Does he really expect Caesar to follow the teachings of a Jewish carpenter?
5: Nothing is impossible with God. Paul's life is proof of that.
4: His life? What do you mean?
5: Paul was not always a believer. In fact, there was a time when the Brotherhood had no greater enemy.
4: Than Paul?
5: Yes. He did horrible things to the followers of Jesus, imprisoning them, voting to put them to death, making them try to curse the name of Christ. He even hounded them in distant cities in foreign lands.
9: What made him change?
5: He was on such a journey to Damascus, when about noon, a light brighter than the sun shone down on him from heaven, driving him to his knees. And then from the light came a voice.
6: Saul. Saul. Do you hear that? A voice calling my name.
11: Saul, Saul, why are you persecuting me?
6: Who are you, Lord?
11: I am Jesus, whom you are persecuting. Now arise and go into the city. There you will be told what you must do.
9: The carpenter spoke to him?
5: Jesus spoke to him, the Son of God. And not only spoke, he struck Paul blind.
4: Blind? What did he do?
5: He went into Damascus and stayed deep in prayer for 3 days. Then the Lord restored his sight and gave him strict charge to preach the gospel of Jesus to all the world. So you see, Paul feels he has no choice but to appear before Nero.
4: That's incredible, isn't it, Father?
9: We'll see when we get to Rome.
8: Could I read your book, Luke? I'd like to know more.
5: Of course. Better yet, why don't you talk to Paul?
9: Perhaps later. Right now, I think you should get some rest, Antoninus. We'll pull into Fair Havens in the morning, and we'll need to arrange passage for the remainder of the journey. Go on below. I'll join you shortly.
8: Yes, Father.
9: Listen to me, Christian. I've treated you with kindness up to now because I believe in Roman justice and I think Paul's case is a good one. But I don't want my son reading your book or talking to Paul. Antoninus is a Roman. His allegiance is to Caesar alone. Is that clear?
5: Yes. Of course.
1: The company stayed in Fair Havens for several days while Julius arranged transportation. He found an Alexandrian ship sailing for Italy, captained by a man named Rama.
12: My ship is the most seaworthy on the Mediterranean. Hey, tie that cargo down, dogs! She'll get you and your passengers to Rome. The right price.
9: You will be well paid, pirate. When do we leave?
12: Tomorrow. Dawn.
10: Suetonius, secure the prisoners on board for the night.
5: Yes, Centurion. All right, let's move.
8: Do we have to leave so soon, Father?
9: We've been ashore several days now. Haven't you recovered yet?
12: What's the matter, little Centurion? The sea does not agree with you?
8: I've recovered, and the sea agrees with me fine. It's just that it looks pretty rough out there, that's all.
12: Rough? This isn't rough. Sail along the coast of Egypt. That's where you'll find rough seas.
6: I agree with Antoninus.
8: You do?
12: And who are you?
9: This is Paul, one of my prisoners.
6: Prisoner or not, I believe there is trouble ahead if we go on. Shipwreck, loss of cargo, injuries, even death.
12: Tell me, prisoner, are you a sailor?
6: No, I'm a tent maker.
12: A tent maker who knows about the sea!
6: It is almost winter, is it not?
9: Yes.
6: Winter is the most dangerous time to sail.
9: Well, pirate, is what he says true?
12: We have weeks before the harsh weather comes. Besides, Fair Havens is unsuitable to winter in. We need to sail to Phoenix in Crete, where the harbor is more protected. Of course, if you'd rather have your prisoner tent maker captain the boat...
8: Father, maybe we should listen to Paul.
9: Suetonius, put Paul below with the others. We leave at dawn.
5: Yes, Centurion.
9: Come, Antoninus.
12: And don't be late! 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
1: Again, Julius, Antoninus, Paul, and the rest put out to sea. For the first few days, everything went well. A gentle south wind pushed them forward, and the sailing was smooth as glass. But it was literally the calm before the storm. Very suddenly, a wind of hurricane force called a nor'easter swept down from the island. The ship was instantly caught in a storm.
14: Under the ship to hold it together. Now, dogs, move!
15: Captain, what if we run aground?
14: Lower the sea anchor. We'll hear it scrape bottom before we hit the shore. Now go, go!
15: Yes, sir.
1: They fought the storm for several days, taking a violent battering. Rama saw that to survive, they had to take drastic measures.
14: We have to lighten the ship. Throw the cargo overboard.
15: The cargo? But, Captain, think of the money we lose.
14: You'd rather lose your life, man. Throw it overboard. And when you finish with the cargo, throw the ship's tackle over as well.
15: The tackle?
14: It's useless now, and it's just weighing us down. Now get moving!
15: Yes, sir.
1: They lightened the ship as much as they could. Then, most of the crew went below with the passengers and prisoners to ride out the storm. But the storm didn't stop. And when neither sun nor stars appeared for many days, the sailors gave up all hope of being saved. Many of them just sat all day, stunned with fear, praying to their pagan gods. Antoninus was also very scared. Until Paul showed him a special story from Luke's book about another storm.
8: One day, Jesus and his followers were out in a boat on the Sea of Galilee. Jesus said to them, "Let's go across to the other side." While they were sailing, he became tired and fell asleep. Suddenly, a fierce storm blew up on the sea, filling the boat with water. They were in danger of sinking.
6: Go ahead, Antoninus.
8: The followers rushed to Jesus and woke him. "Master, Master," they cried, "how can you sleep? We're sinking. Don't you care if we drown?" Jesus got up and went to the rail, raised his head, and said, "Quiet. Peace. Be still." And instantly, the wind and the waves subsided, and all was calm. Jesus turned and said to his followers, "Where is your faith?" The followers were afraid and amazed, and said to each other, "Who is this man? Even the winds and the waves obey him." "This is just a story, isn't it?"
3: "Of course it's just a story."
8: "Father!"
3: "Antoninus, I told you I didn't want you reading this book."
8: "I'm sorry, Father."
6: "It's my fault. He was frightened by the storm, and I thought the story would comfort him."
3: "This is no time for wild tales."
6: "It is not a wild tale. Luke and I have both talked to the men who were there on that boat."
8: "But that's impossible. Only a god can control the wind and the sea."
6: "Not a god, Antoninus. The God. The Lord Jesus Christ."
3: "Rubbish. He was a man. A man that died on the cross. How can God be a man who died?"
6: "I would say that only God could accomplish such a thing, wouldn't you?"
3: "Then he is a cruel God to abandon his followers in their time of need."
6: "He has not abandoned us. He is here with us right now. And he will save us all."
16: "You call this saving us?"
6: "Listen to me, men. All of you. You should have taken my advice not to sail from Crete. Then you would have spared yourselves this damage and loss."
12: "Tell us something we don't know, tent maker."
6: "I urge you to keep up your courage, because none of you will be lost. Only the ship will be destroyed."
12: "What are you talking about?"
6: "Last night, an angel came to me from the god I belong to and serve. He stood beside me and said, 'Do not be afraid, Paul. You must stand trial before Caesar. The Lord God will save the lives of everyone sailing with you. So keep your courage, men. We will run aground on some island, but I have faith in God that everything will happen just as his angel told me. We will reach Rome."
1: By now, the ship had been in the storm 14 days. Driven across the Mediterranean Sea. Then, at about midnight on the following day, the captain and crew rushed out on the deck to face a new threat.
16: "What is it, Rama?"
14: "The sea anchor is scraped bottom. Sounding! 120 feet!
16: "What does that mean?"
14: "We're approaching land."
16: "What are you doing?"
14: "Checking the depth of the sea. We need to know how close we are. Sounding!
17: 90 feet!
18: We're going to run aground! We'll be dashed against the rocks!"
14: "Quiet! This is no time to lose your head! Drop 4 anchors from the stern! Do it now!"
18: "Yes, Captain!"
16: "Is there anything else we can do?"
14: "Yes! Pray to your gods for daylight!"
8: "Father!"
16: "Antoninus, get below!"
8: "But Father, those sailors are lowering the lifeboat!"
16: "Rama! Your men are trying to jump ship!"
14: "Dogs! What are you men doing? I said lower the anchors, not the lifeboat!"
17: "We're getting out of here, Captain."
18: "This is our only chance!"
17: "Tell everyone to abandon ship."
14: "No!"
8: "Paul!"
16: "Stay out of this, Christian."
6: "Centurion, unless those men stay with the ship, they cannot be saved."
16: "What do you know of the sea?"
6: "Nothing. I only know what my God has told me. Leave the ship and you will die."
8: "Tell them to stay, Father. Please."
16: "They will stay with the boat, Rama."
14: "You're going to listen to him?"
16: "Yes. Tell them now.
17: Captain!
14: Let the boat fall! Do it!
18: You've just condemned us to death, Captain!
14: And we'll all die together! Now everyone, get below!
1: Down in the hold, just before dawn, Paul encouraged them and urged them all to eat.
6: Men, for the last 14 days, you've been watching and waiting and haven't eaten anything. Now I beg you to take some food. You need it to survive. Not one of you will lose a single hair from his head. Luke, the bread.
5: Here you are, Paul.
6: Thanks be to you, Lord Jesus, who bringeth forth bread from the earth. Amen.
5: Amen.
6: Luke?
5: Thank you.
6: Antoninus? Julius? Please, eat.
4: Father?
2: All right.
6: Captain, join us.
12: You are mad, tentmaker. Why not? Come on, men, let's eat.
1: They all gathered around and ate and were encouraged. Though the storm still raged outside, the mood in the hold was almost festive. Once they were full, the captain rose and made an announcement.
12: All right. Listen to me, all of you. This has been a fine meal. Now we'll make the occasion complete and throw the rest of the grain overboard to lighten the ship. Come! All right, over the side with them all! Come on! Let's go!
17: Let's go! Wait! Everyone, wait! It's land!
19: Where is it? Do you recognize it?
12: No, no, I don't. But I do see a bay with a sandy beach. We can run the ship aground there.
17: Cut loose the anchors!
14: Yes, sir!
19: Run aground? I thought you were trying to avoid that.
12: Nothing can stop it now. Better to land on sand than rocks. Get everyone below!
17: All right, untie the rudders! Hoist the foresail to the wind and make for the beach!
18: Yes, sir!
1: The captain and crew fought the storm and the rushing tide as best they could. They managed to maneuver into the bay, but as they tried to steer to shore...
12: Struck a sandbar. We've run aground. How bad is it?
18: The bow is stuck fast. We'll not move now.
17: The stern is breaking to pieces.
12: All right. We'll have to abandon ship. So get below and tell everyone.
19: Right.
12: You men, over the sides. Quickly. Now go.
2: Suetonius, line up the prisoners and form a detail.
5: Yes, Centurion.
4: Father, what's going on?
2: The ship is breaking up. We're going ashore, but we have to prevent the prisoners from swimming away and escaping. The only way we can do that is by killing them.
4: Killing them? Even Paul?
2: He is a prisoner, Antoninus.
5: Draw swords!
4: No, you can't! Wait, Suetonius.
2: It's a standard procedure, son.
4: I don't care. You're a soldier, not a butcher. You wouldn't do such a thing. Not to Paul.
2: Antoninus, it is my duty as a Roman centurion to keep my prisoners from escaping.
4: Please, Father, I beg you, don't do this. Please.
2: I'm sorry. Suetonius?
5: Forward!
4: No!
13: Will Paul and the others die? Will Antoninus save them? Does Paul get to Rome? There are two ways to find out. 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And our executive producer is Chuck Bolte. And I'm Chris, hoping you'll join us again next time for more Adventures in Odyssey.

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0: From 1998 till today, we've been telling y'all something about that name. So for everybody that needs to be reminded in the power, get up. You're standing on business. Let's go.
1: Yeah. I just be feeling like people don't be saying his name no more, you know what I'm saying?
0: Yes, sir.
1: I just say his name one time.

And he walks with me. And he talks with me.

Has it ever known? Holy Spirit, fill this room. Tonight, we're standing in the overflow of prayers prayed and answered. And you hold the final say in your hand. And as you're breathing life into us, you're resurrecting us out of insecurity, out of fear, out of procrastination, into a right now position of belief. Your word stands undefeated.

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1: I'm so tired of the devil, man. 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Under my feet, I put him back in his place. If he don't like it, tell him we can run.

0: No!
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